0: Vladimir Putin on Saturday. Ukrainian President Zelensky said he also spoke to Trump on the 4th of July, writing on his social media account, the two had a very good conversation about Ukraine's future. Charlie Kirk's widow is set to attend her first Utah court hearing in the trial of the man accused of killing her husband. Erica Kirk will reportedly be joined by Charlie Kirk's parents for the week-long preliminary hearing, where prosecutors will lay out their case against Tyler Robinson. The hearing begins on Monday. Robinson faces aggravated murder charges and a possible death penalty. A white nationalist group named the Patriot Front marched in D.C. on the 4th. Scott Carr is in Washington.
1: The so-called Patriot Front was founded in the aftermath of the Unite the Right rally held in Charlottesville, Virginia in 2017. And videos show the group showing up in numbers on the streets of Washington, D.C. on the 4th. Videos show dozens of members all wearing the same clothing, blue shirts, khaki pants, and white masks covering all their faces. Some in the group held American flags, but also Confederate battle flags as they marched on Capitol Hill. In online posts, many condemn the group's demonstration as promoting division on a day meant to celebrate a milestone for the Republic of the United States. I'm Scott Carr in Washington.
0: The U.S. men's soccer team is getting a star player back for their round of 16 match against Belgium on Monday. Striker Folarin Balogun will be available for the Stars and Stripes after having his one-game match ban suspended by FIFA's disciplinary committee. President Trump reportedly spoke with FIFA's president to lobby for Balogun's return to the pitch. Rob Martier, NBC News Radio.
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3: Here's a look at your forecast. 67 tonight under partly cloudy skies. 84 tomorrow, mainly clear. Lows dip down to about 64 tomorrow night, clear skies. Mid-80s Tuesday, turning warmer on Wednesday, with highs in the upper 80s. Taking a look at the long range, 87 Thursday, 85 Friday, and 87 on Saturday. I'm Staff Meteorologist Derek Height. Right now, 84.
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He's a ranch hand in a pinch, man. Hotter than the red on the cattle brand. Cause she's a gold digger with a quick trigger. A cast iron skillet swinging lid flipper. Now he's a double wide on the county line. Sipping on a six pack of Lone Star Light. She did him dirty, took him to the clinic.

horseback. 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She never liked him, she don't need him. Hell, she don't even know how to feed him. She ain't a cowgirl,

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1: Here's a look at your forecast. Mainly clear skies tonight with lows around 67. 84 tomorrow. 64 tomorrow night. Seasonal temperatures Tuesday and Wednesday with highs from the mid-80s to the upper 80s. Taking a look

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1: NBC News Radio. I'm Rob Martier. President Trump spoke to Russian leader Vladimir Putin by phone ahead of the upcoming NATO summit. According to the Kremlin, Trump offered to help find a solution to the Ukraine war during the nearly 90-minute call on Saturday. The conversation comes as the president prepares to travel to Turkey to attend this week's NATO gathering. Ukrainian President Zelensky said he also spoke to Trump on the 4th of July, writing on his social media account, "The two had a very good conversation about Ukraine's future." Charlie Kirk's widow is set to attend her first Utah court hearing in the trial of the man accused of killing her husband. Erica Kirk will reportedly be joined by Charlie Kirk's parents for the week-long preliminary hearing where prosecutors will lay out their case against Tyler Robinson. The hearing begins on Monday. Robinson is accused of fatally shooting Kirk at Utah Valley University last September. He faces aggravated murder charges and a possible death penalty. Over 800,000 fireworks filled the skies over Washington, D.C. on the 4th of July. Jim Forbes has details.
2: The festivities were delayed due to a severe thunderstorm, forcing thousands to take cover, putting off fireworks until late at night. At the National Mall, President Trump gave a nearly hour-long speech that ended with a big fireworks display. Over 800,000 rockets were set off from 10 different sites around the city and may have set a world record for the largest ever fireworks display. It wasn't the only record set. Forecasters say Saturday was the hottest 4th of July ever in Washington, D.C., getting up to 102 degrees.
1: Mallory McMorrow is dropping out of the Democratic Senate primary in Michigan. McMorrow made the announcement in a post on X today, saying she's doing it with a deep, deep sense of gratitude. McMorrow's departure sets the stage for a battle between moderate Representative Haley Stevens and progressive Abdul El Sayed. Rob Martier, NBC News Radio.
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3: Here's a look at your forecast. Mainly clear skies tonight with lows around 67. 84 tomorrow. 64 tomorrow night. Seasonal temperatures Tuesday and Wednesday with highs from the mid-80s to the upper 80s. Taking a look at the extended forecast, 87 Thursday, 85 Friday, and 87 on Saturday. I'm staff meteorologist Derek Height. Currently 82.
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1: Here's a look at your forecast. 67 tonight, under mainly clear skies. Highs around 84 tomorrow. Lows around 64 tomorrow night, clear skies. Sunny skies Tuesday with highs around 85, 88 Wednesday. Taking a look at the extended forecast, 87 Thursday, 85 Friday, and 87 on Saturday. I'm staff meteorologist Derek Height. Currently 81.
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Well, I'm George Strait, and honey, I own this bar. They say tonight it's your birthday.

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1: NBC News Radio, I'm Rob Martier. Charlie Kirk's widow is set to attend her first Utah court hearing in the trial of the man accused of killing her husband. Erica Kirk will reportedly be joined by Charlie Kirk's parents for the week-long preliminary hearing where prosecutors will lay out their case against Tyler Robinson. The hearing begins on Monday. Robinson is accused of fatally shooting Kirk at Utah Valley University last September. He faces aggravated murder charges and a possible death penalty. President Trump spoke to Russian leader Vladimir Putin by phone ahead of the upcoming NATO summit. According to the Kremlin, Trump offered to help find a solution to the Ukraine war during the nearly 90-minute call on Saturday. The conversation comes as the president prepares to travel to Turkey to attend this week's NATO gathering. Ukrainian President Zelensky said he also spoke to Trump on the 4th of July. Writing on social media, the two had a very good conversation about Ukraine's future. New York City Mayor Zoran Mamdani is praising police officers after an incident in Brooklyn left a detective shot in the back. Lizzie Rodabali reports.
2: An 18-year-old is in custody for the shooting in Crown Heights that injured NYPD Detective Robert Carroll.
3: Detective Carroll and so many others had been working 12-hour shifts, protecting New Yorkers on the 4th of July as we held complex events like Sail 250.
2: Carroll was shot in the upper back while wearing a bulletproof vest and has minor injuries. The gunman allegedly approached an unmarked police car holding a semi-automatic weapon and began firing at officers. Police have not identified the gunman or any charges being faced.
1: Over 700 firefighters are battling a Colorado wildfire that has grown to nearly 87,000 acres and is only 6% contained. The Aspen Acres fire started last week in southern Colorado and spread quickly, fanned by hot, dry winds. Over 10,000 people have been evacuated southwest of Pueblo, where the wildfire has consumed nearly 4,000 homes. Rob Artier, NBC News Radio.
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4: Here's a look at your forecast. 67 tonight, under mainly clear skies. Highs around 84 tomorrow. Lows around 64 tomorrow night, clear skies. Sunny skies Tuesday with highs around 85, 88 Wednesday. Taking a look at the extended forecast, 87 Thursday, 85 Friday, and 87 on Saturday. I'm staff meteorologist Derek Height. Currently 81.
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1: Here's a look at your forecast. 67 tonight, under mainly clear skies. Highs around 84 tomorrow. Lows around 64 tomorrow night, clear skies. Sunny skies Tuesday with highs around 85, 88 Wednesday. Taking a look at the extended forecast, 87 Thursday, 85 Friday, and 87 on Saturday. I'm Staff Meteorologist Derek Height. Currently, it's 75 degrees.
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1: NBC News Radio. I'm Rob Martier. President Trump is preparing to attend the NATO summit in Turkey later this week. He's also speaking to several world leaders ahead of the trip. According to a Kremlin spokesperson, Trump offered to help find a solution to the Ukraine war during a nearly 90-minute phone call with Russian leader Vladimir Putin on Saturday. Ukrainian President Zelensky said he also spoke to Trump on the 4th of July, writing on a social media post, the two had a very good conversation about Ukraine's future. A star for the U.S. men's national team will play in the next match against Belgium. Apparently, it came after a call from the Oval Office. Reportedly, President Trump picked up the phone and called FIFA President Gianni Infantino to lobby on behalf of Fuller and Balogun. President Trump has called Infantino a great leader in sports and a friend. That friendship runs deep because Balogun will play following a red card during the second half of the United States' victory over Bosnia and Herzegovina, which led to his one-match suspension. A white nationalist group named the Patriot Front marched in D.C. on the 4th. Scott Carr is in Washington.
2: The so-called Patriot Front was founded in the aftermath of the Unite the Right rally held in Charlottesville, Virginia in 2017. And videos show the group showing up in numbers on the streets of Washington, D.C. on the 4th. Videos show dozens of members all wearing the same clothing, blue shirts, khaki pants, and white masks covering all their faces. In online posts, many condemn the group's demonstration as promoting division on a day meant to celebrate a milestone for the Republic of the United States.
1: A manhunt is underway for suspects after eight people, including several children, were shot last night in Brooklyn's Coney Island. NYPD Commissioner Jessica Tisch says a preliminary investigation indicates a man wearing all black fired multiple rounds into the courtyard where a family was having a barbecue. The victims include four adults and four children. Rob Martier, NBC News Radio.
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3: Here's a look at your forecast. 67 tonight, under mainly clear skies. Highs around 84 tomorrow. Lows around 64 tomorrow night, clear skies. Sunny skies Tuesday with highs around 85, 88 Wednesday. Taking a look at the extended forecast, 87 Thursday, 85 Friday, and 87 on Saturday. I'm Staff Meteorologist Derek Height. Currently, it's 75 degrees.
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1: Here's a look at your forecast. 67 tonight, under mainly clear skies. Highs around 84 tomorrow. Lows around 64 tomorrow night, clear skies. Sunny skies Tuesday, with highs around 85. 88 Wednesday. Taking a look at the extended forecast, 87 Thursday, 85 Friday, and 87 on Saturday. I'm Staff Meteorologist Derek Height. Right now, 75.
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1: NBC News Radio. I'm Rob Martier. Charlie Kirk's widow is set to attend her first Utah court hearing in the trial of the man accused of killing her husband. Erica Kirk will reportedly be joined by Charlie Kirk's parents for the week-long preliminary hearing, where prosecutors will lay out their case against Tyler Robinson. Robinson faces aggravated murder charges and a possible death penalty. President Trump is preparing to attend the upcoming NATO summit in Turkey later this week. He's also been speaking to several world leaders ahead of the trip. According to a Kremlin spokesperson, Trump offered to help find a solution to end the Ukraine war during a nearly 90-minute phone call with Russian leader Vladimir Putin on Saturday. Ukrainian President Zelensky said he also spoke to Trump on the 4th of July. California Governor Gavin Newsom is issuing a warning to President Trump ahead of the November election.
2: In what's being called a very presidential pre-recorded rant released on the 4th of July, Newsom took direct aim at President Trump.
3: An unstable president is forcing us to ask a once unimaginable question. Do we still have a government that belongs to the people?
2: At the end of the speech, the warning.
3: If you violate California's laws, if you interfere with our voters, tamper with our ballots, or meddle in our election, you will be prosecuted.
2: Newsom is expected to formally announce his presidential run sometime after the election in November. I'm Jason Campadonia.
1: The United States continues its World Cup run on Monday. The team battles Belgium in the round of 16 from Seattle. The Stars and Stripes got great news from FIFA as Valerian Balogun had his suspension overturned and is now eligible to play in the pivotal match. The star forward received a red card in last week's game against Bosnia, which usually carries an automatic suspension for the following game. Balogun has 3 goals in this tournament. The U.S. is trying to make its first quarterfinals appearance at the World Cup since 2002. Rob Martier, NBC News Radio.
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4: Here's a look at your forecast. 67 tonight, under mainly clear skies. Highs around 84 tomorrow. Lows around 64 tomorrow night, clear skies. Sunny skies Tuesday with highs around 85, 88 Wednesday. Taking a look at the extended forecast, 87 Thursday, 85 Friday, and 87 on Saturday. I'm Staff Meteorologist Derek Height. Right now, 75.
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1: Here's a look at your forecast. Mainly clear, fog in spots overnight with a slight chance for storms. Lows level off around 67. Lots of sunshine again Monday. Daytime highs approaching 84. Lows dip down to about 64 Monday night. Mainly clear and dry Tuesday and Wednesday. Mid-80s Tuesday, upper 80s by Wednesday. I'm staff meteorologist Derek Height. Right now, 73.
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1: NBC News Radio, I'm Mark Mayfield. A star for the U.S. men's national team is going to play in the next soccer match against Belgium. Apparently, it came after a call from the Oval Office. Rob Martier explains.
2: Reportedly, President Trump picked up the phone and called FIFA President Gianni Infantino to lobby on behalf of Florin Balogun. President Trump has called Infantino a great leader in sports and a friend. That friendship must run deep because Balogun will play following a red card during the second half of the United States' victory over Bosnia and Herzegovina, which led to his one-match suspension. Trump praised Sunday's decision in a social media post. The U.S. is now looking to move on to the World Cup quarterfinal round for the first time since 2002. I'm Rob Martier.
1: Severe thunderstorms could not stop cities on the East Coast from putting up huge 4th of July fireworks shows. Washington, D.C. may have set a Guinness World Record with its display of over 800,000 rockets. New York City had about 85,000 rockets for its Macy's 4th of July fireworks show. Boston and Philadelphia both managed to stage huge fireworks displays after the thunderstorms cleared up. Huge crowds mourned Iran's supreme leader for a second day. Lisa Carton reports.
3: Tens of thousands flooded the streets of Tehran on Sunday, wailing and chanting, with some calling for revenge. Even larger crowds are expected Monday when Ayatollah Khamenei's casket will be taken on a procession through the streets of the capital city. Iran is holding a six-day state funeral ahead of his burial on July 9th. Meantime, peace talks between the U.S. and Iran are set to resume after the funeral. I'm Lisa Carton.
1: And Taylor Swift and Travis Kelce donated $26 million to various charities ahead of their Manhattan wedding. The announcement was made just ahead of their gala wedding, which took place Friday at Madison Square Garden. The charities included 9 food banks, an animal cruelty organization, 7 educational programs, and 3 children's hospitals. 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
5: Here's a look at your forecast. Mainly clear, fog in spots overnight with a slight chance for storms. Lows level off around 67. Lots of sunshine again Monday. Daytime highs approaching 84. Lows dip down to about 64 Monday night. Mainly clear and dry Tuesday and Wednesday. Mid-80s Tuesday, upper 80s by Wednesday. I'm staff meteorologist Derek Height. Right now, 73.
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1: Everybody's got a problem, so do I. But we ain't gonna solve them on a Saturday night. 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

0: Here's a look at your forecast. Mainly clear skies develop with fog at times overnight, with lows around 67. Daytime highs approaching 84. Monday, mainly sunny skies. Lows dip down to about 64. Monday night, clear skies. Mainly sunny skies and dry Tuesday and Wednesday. Mid-80s Tuesday, upper 80s by Wednesday. I'm staff meteorologist Derek Height. Currently, it's 73 degrees.
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1: NBC News Radio, I'm Mark Mayfield. President Trump is going to host officials from the New York Stock Exchange and the NASDAQ in the Oval Office on Monday to mark the launch of new investment accounts for children. The Treasury Department introduced the Trump accounts on July 4th, enabling contributions and providing an updated app for parents to fund accounts and access financial education tools. National Economic Council Director Kevin Hassett noted that officials from both exchanges will ring their opening bells from the White House. NASA Administrator Jared Isaacman says the U.S. is in a space race with China. Appearing on CBS Face the Nation, Isaacman warned the Chinese program is moving at incredible speeds.
2: Chinese will land their Taikonauts on the moon. There's no question. The question is, will the United States return before them? And will we do so in a different way this time? Will we build the base, establish that enduring presence? I think the answer is yes.
1: He also argued for maintaining an American presence in space, pointing to possible scientific and economic benefits. His comments come on the heels of NASA's historic Artemis II mission, which flew four astronauts around the moon and back to Earth, marking a significant step for the space agency. NASA's Artemis III mission is scheduled for next year. Huge crowds mourned Iran's supreme leader for his second day on Sunday. Here's Lisa Carton.
3: Tens of thousands flooded the streets of Tehran on Sunday, wailing and chanting, with some calling for revenge. Even larger crowds are expected Monday when Ayatollah Khamenei's casket will be taken on a procession through the streets of the capital city. Iran is holding a six-day state funeral ahead of his burial on July 9th. Meantime, peace talks between the U.S. and Iran are set to resume after the funeral. I'm Lisa Carton.
1: And Charlie Kirk's widow is set to attend her first Utah court hearing in the trial of the man accused of killing her husband. Erica Kirk will reportedly be joined by Charlie Kirk's parents for the week-long preliminary hearing, where prosecutors will lay out their case against Tyler Robinson. The hearing begins on Monday. 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
5: Here's a look at your forecast. Mainly clear skies develop with fog at times overnight, with lows around 67. Daytime highs approaching 84. Monday, mainly sunny skies. Lows dip down to about 64. Monday night, clear skies. Mainly sunny skies and dry. Tuesday and Wednesday, mid-80s. Tuesday, upper 80s by Wednesday. I'm staff meteorologist Derek Height. Currently, it's 73 degrees.
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0: Here's a look at your forecast. Mainly clear skies develop with fog at times overnight, with lows around 67. Daytime highs approaching 84. Monday, mainly sunny skies. Lows dip down to about 64. Monday night, clear skies. Mainly sunny skies and dry. Tuesday and Wednesday, mid-80s Tuesday, upper 80s by Wednesday. I'm staff meteorologist Derek Height. Currently, 70.
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2: NBC News Radio, I'm Mark Mayfield. A star for the U.S. men's national team will play in the next match against Belgium. Apparently, this comes after a call from the Oval Office. Rob Martier explains.
3: Reportedly, President Trump picked up the phone and called FIFA President Gianni Infantino to lobby on behalf of Florin Balogun. President Trump has called Infantino a great leader in sports and a friend. That friendship must run deep because Balogun will play following a red card during the second half of the United States' victory over Bosnia and Herzegovina, which led to his one-match suspension. Trump praised Sunday's decision in a social media post. The U.S. is now looking to move on to the World Cup quarterfinal round for the first time since 2002. I'm Rob Martier.
2: President Trump is preparing to attend the upcoming NATO summit in Turkey later this week. He's also speaking to several world leaders ahead of the trip. According to a Kremlin spokesperson, Trump offered to help find a solution to the Ukraine war during a nearly 90-minute call with Russian leader Vladimir Putin on Saturday. Ukrainian President Zelensky said he also spoke to Trump on the 4th of July, writing on his social media account that the two had a very good conversation about Ukraine's future. Over 800,000 fireworks filled the skies over Washington, D.C. on the 4th of July. Jim Forbes has the details.
4: The festivities were delayed due to a severe thunderstorm, forcing thousands to take cover, putting off fireworks until late at night. Over 800,000 rockets were set off from 10 different sites around the city and may have set a world record for the largest ever fireworks display. It wasn't the only record set. Forecasters say Saturday was the hottest 4th of July ever in Washington, D.C., getting up to 102 degrees. I'm Jim Forbes.
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5: Here's a look at your forecast. Mainly clear skies develop with fog at times overnight, with lows around 67. Daytime highs approaching 84. Monday, mainly sunny skies. Lows dip down to about 64. Monday night, clear skies. Mainly sunny skies and dry. Tuesday and Wednesday, mid-80s Tuesday, upper 80s by Wednesday. I'm staff meteorologist Derek Height. Currently, 72.
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them old farm towns where they hit it hard till the sun goes down. Nobody really seemed to care that we were living in the middle of nowhere. We just figured that's how it was, and everybody else was just like us, soaking in the rain, baking in the sun. Don't quit till the job gets done.

0: Here's a look at your forecast. Lows dip down to about 67, fog in spots overnight, under clear skies. Daytime highs approaching 84, Monday, mainly sunny skies. Lows level off around 64, Monday night, clear skies. Dry with temperatures near average Tuesday and Wednesday, and highs from the mid-80s to the upper 80s. I'm staff meteorologist Derek Height. Right now, it's 71 degrees.
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1: NBC News Radio, I'm Mark Mayfield. President Trump is set to attend the upcoming NATO summit, with leaders gathering in Turkey starting this Tuesday, as Washington continues to scrutinize the transatlantic alliance. Member states last year committed to spending 5% of their GDP on defense by 2035. The ongoing Russia-Ukraine war is also expected to be in focus. President Trump is scheduled to meet Wednesday with Ukrainian President Volodymyr Zelensky on the sidelines of the summit. NASA Administrator Jared Isaacman says the U.S. is in a space race with China. Appearing on CBS Face the Nation, Isaacman warned the Chinese program is moving at incredible speeds.
2: Chinese will land their taikonauts on the moon. There's no question. The question is, will the United States return before them? And will we do so in a different way this time? Will we build the base, establish that enduring presence? I think the answer is yes.
1: He also argued for maintaining an American presence in space, pointing to possible scientific and economic benefits. His comments come on the heels of NASA's historic Artemis II mission, which flew four astronauts around the moon and back to Earth, marking a significant step for the space agency. NASA's Artemis III mission is scheduled for next year. Federal health officials are seeing the earliest start to the West Nile virus season in the U.S. More from Lisa Carton.
3: According to the Centers for Disease Control and Prevention, at least 48 cases have been reported as of June 30th, and most of those involve severe neuroinvasive disease. The CDC recommends using insect repellent, wearing long, loose-fitting clothing, and avoid being outside between dusk and dawn to reduce the risk of mosquito bites, which can spread the virus. I'm Lisa Carton.
1: And an investigation is underway after a man was shot to death in Memphis by two members of the National Guard. Authorities say local police officers were pursuit of an armed suspect when National Guard soldiers assigned to the Memphis Safe Task Force joined the chase. They say 20-year-old Tyrone Johnson opened fire with a handgun and was fatally shot in response. 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
5: Here's a look at your forecast. Lows dip down to about 67, fog in spots overnight under clear skies. Daytime highs approaching 84. Monday, mainly sunny skies. Lows level off around 64. Monday night, clear skies. Dry with temperatures near average Tuesday and Wednesday, and highs from the mid-80s to the upper 80s. I'm staff meteorologist Derek Height. Right now, it's 71 degrees.
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Well, I'm George Strait, and honey, I own this bar. They say tonight it's your birthday.

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1: Here's a look at your forecast. Lows dip down to about 67, fog in spots overnight, under clear skies, mainly sunny skies Monday, high temperatures reach up to 85, clear skies Monday night, lows dip down to about 65, daytime highs approaching 85 Tuesday, under mainly clear skies, 88 Wednesday. I'm staff meteorologist Derek Height. Right now, it's 70 degrees.
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1: NBC News Radio, I'm Mark Mayfield. NATO leaders gather in Turkey this week for a summit as the Trump administration continues to scrutinize the transatlantic alliance. The summit kicks off Tuesday in Ankara, where European leaders are bracing for a future in which the U.S. plays a smaller role in security and defense. Member states last year committed to spending 5% of their GDP on defense by 2035. The ongoing Russia-Ukraine war is also expected to be in focus. Huge crowds mourned Iran's supreme leader for a second day. Lisa Carton reports.
2: Tens of thousands flooded the streets of Tehran on Sunday, wailing and chanting, with some calling for revenge. Even larger crowds are expected Monday when Ayatollah Khamenei's casket will be taken on a procession through the streets of the capital city. Iran is holding a six-day state funeral ahead of his burial on July 9th. Meantime, peace talks between the U.S. and Iran are set to resume after the funeral. I'm Lisa Carton.
1: Trump accounts, a new federal savings and investment account for children, are officially live. Rob Martier fills us in.
3: The Treasury Department said over 6 million Trump accounts have been opened for children under age 18. Of those, over a million will receive the $1,000 federal pilot contribution for newborns. Only children who are U.S. citizens and have a valid Social Security number may open a Trump account, and no child may have more than one. To qualify for the one-time federal pilot contribution, the child must be born between January 1, 2025 and December 31, 2028. I'm Rob Martier.
1: And an investigation is underway after a man was shot to death in Memphis by two members of the National Guard. Authorities say local police officers were in pursuit of an armed suspect when National Guard soldiers assigned to the Memphis Safe Task Force joined the chase. They say 20-year-old Tyron Johnson opened fire with a handgun and was fatally shot in response. There were no other injuries reported. 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
4: Here's a look at your forecast. Lows dip down to about 67, fog in spots overnight, under clear skies. Mainly sunny skies Monday. High temperatures reach up to 85. Clear skies Monday night. Lows dip down to about 65. Daytime highs approaching 85 Tuesday, under mainly clear skies. 88 Wednesday. I'm staff meteorologist Derek Height. Right now, it's 70 degrees.
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0: Here's a look at your forecast. Lows dip down to about 67, fog in spots overnight, under clear skies, mainly sunny skies Monday, high temperatures reach up to 85, clear skies Monday night, lows dip down to about 65, daytime highs approaching 85 Tuesday, under mainly clear skies, 88 Wednesday. I'm staff meteorologist Derek Height, currently 70.
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1: NBC News Radio. I'm Michael Kastner. President Trump will host officials from the New York Stock Exchange and NASDAQ in the Oval Office this morning to mark the launch of new investment accounts for children. The Treasury Department introduced the Trump accounts on July 4th, enabling contributions and providing an updated app for parents to fund accounts and access financial education tools. Treasury Secretary Scott Bessent said the app was fully updated as of Saturday. The FAA is investigating after a Delta Airlines plane was hit by a firework while landing at Chicago's Midway Airport on the 4th of July. The airline says the aircraft was hit by a firework Saturday night while coming from Atlanta. The plane landed without any issues. President Trump is preparing to attend the upcoming NATO summit in Turkey later this week. More from Mark Mayfield.
2: He's also speaking to several world leaders ahead of the trip. According to a Kremlin spokesperson, Trump offered to help find a solution to the Ukraine war during a nearly 90-minute phone call with Russian leader Vladimir Putin on Saturday. Ukrainian President Zelensky said he also spoke to Trump on the 4th of July, writing on his social media account that the two had a very good conversation about Ukraine's future.
1: The final World Cup match to be played in Seattle features a showdown between the USA and Belgium tonight. More from Brad Ford.
3: At 11 a.m., Belgium fans will gather at the House of the Devils at Victory Hall and then march to Seattle Stadium. Team USA fans will start at Soccer on the Salish Sea at Pier 58 at 10:30. They'll march to Seattle Stadium at 3 p.m. Road closures are expected to start at 1:30 p.m. The Pioneer Square pedestrian zone opens a half hour early at 12:30.
1: And the S&P 500 and NASDAQ futures are extending their gains after a strong week on Wall Street. Michael Kastner, NBC News Radio.
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4: Here's a look at your forecast. Lows dip down to about 67, fog in spots overnight, under clear skies. Mainly sunny skies Monday. High temperatures reach up to 85. Clear skies Monday night. Lows dip down to about 65. Daytime highs approaching 85 Tuesday, under mainly clear skies. 88 Wednesday. I'm staff meteorologist Derek Height. Currently 70.
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0: Here's a look at your forecast. Lots of sunshine today, with daytime highs approaching 85. Tonight, lows level off around 65. Daytime highs approaching 85. Tomorrow, mainly sunny skies. Upper 80s Wednesday and Thursday, with a chance of thunderstorms Thursday. Taking a look at the extended forecast, 85 Friday, 87 Saturday, and 90 on Sunday. I'm Staff Meteorologist Derek Height. Currently, 66.
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1: NBC News Radio, I'm Michael Kastner. NATO leaders meet in Turkey this week for a summit. The summit kicks off Tuesday in Ankara, where European leaders are bracing for a future in which the U.S. plays a smaller role in security and defense. President Trump welcomes the New York Stock Exchange and NASDAQ officials in the Oval Office today to mark the launch of the new investment accounts for children. The Treasury Department introduced the Trump accounts on July 4th, enabling contributions and providing an updated app for parents to fund accounts. The FAA is launching an investigation after a Delta Airlines flight was hit by a firework while landing. More from Rory O'Neill.
2: The flight was coming in for a landing at Chicago's Midway Airport on the 4th of July when the pilot reported their plane had been hit by a firework. The Airbus A319 was about 200 feet off the ground preparing to land when it was struck. The firework did not cause any injuries or damage to the plane that had flown to Chicago from Atlanta. The jet was taken out of service for a complete inspection.
1: And at least six people are dead and many more injured after a violent 4th of July weekend. There was a shooting at a Brooklyn barbecue that wounded eight, including four children. In Florida, a 19-year-old was killed and six wounded after gunfire erupted in Pensacola. Two shootings in Gary, Indiana, left a 10-year-old boy dead. There were also shootings in California, St. Louis, Arizona, and Ohio. Former Speaker of the House Nancy Pelosi's husband Paul is under investigation after a hit-and-run crash in Northern California. More from Mark Mayfield.
3: The Napa County Sheriff says 86-year-old Paul Pelosi is not suspected of DUI and was not arrested after allegedly hitting a parked car on Friday. Deputies say Pelosi was driving a brown convertible that was pulled over by the California Highway Patrol a short distance away.
1: And before the opening bell, the S&P and NASDAQ futures are extending gains. Michael Kastner, NBC News Radio.
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5: And we thank you for joining us for this news check on Regional Radio. One vehicle was totaled, another vehicle received extensive damage. Three people were taken to the hospital after an Interstate 35 accident south of Cameron. On Sunday afternoon, the Missouri State Highway Patrol reports two vehicles were heading southbound on I-35, 2 miles south of Cameron, when a 17-year-old female driver from Brookfield struck the back of a vehicle with her car. A 44-year-old Springfield, Missouri female was driving that vehicle. The Brookfield driver's vehicle went off the side of the roadway. The other car came to a controlled stop. Both drivers received minor injuries from the accident. The Brookfield driver was taken to Liberty Hospital. The Springfield driver and a 19-year-old female passenger in her vehicle were taken to Cameron Regional Medical Center. The passenger also received minor injuries. The accident was reported just after 3:30 on Sunday afternoon. The Clinton County Sheriff's Department, the Cameron Police Department, and the Cameron Ambulance District and the Cameron Fire Department assisted the Highway Patrol. On a MoDOT Monday, the Missouri Department of Transportation has announced that the Nottoway County Route VV Platte River Bridge near Conception will be closing today. The Route VV Bridge will be closed through early December, and motorists will need to seek an alternate route. Harrison County has resurfacing work that is planned on Route W through July 15th, the week from Thursday, and also Route D. The roadways may be closed or narrowed to one lane with flaggers. Mercer County's Route D is closed for the West Muddy Creek Bridge beginning now through September 2026 for a bridge replacement. And U.S. 136 will continue their bridge deck replacement project at the Grand River Overflow Bridge in Princeton through early October. That bridge is narrowed to one lane with temporary traffic signals. Interstate 35 will have concrete replacement southbound between mile markers 74 and 71. This week, the road will be narrowed to one lane around the clock. U.S. Route 69 and Route 6 has a scrub seal operation through July 13th. In Nottoway County, ditching will be done from U.S. 71 Highway to Dynasty Road on Tuesday and Wednesday, with the road narrowed from 8 until 3 daily. Route M is closed for a culvert replacement from Mint Road to Neon Road throughout this week, 7 a.m. until 3 p.m. Route 113 closed for a culvert replacement from 220th Street to 230th Street today between 8 and 3. And US 71 will have mowing from the Iowa State Line to Route FF today and tomorrow, with the roadway closed to one lane in each direction between 8 and 3. They have ongoing projects of the resurfacing work from the Iowa State Line to US 136 near Burlington Junction through August, and resurfacing from I-29 to US 71 along 136 Highway through August, with that road narrowed to one lane. Grundy County is closed to Medicine Creek Bridge for bridge deck replacement through September. US 36 at DeKalb County has interstate improvement projects that are planned for the Bob F. Griffin Road through November, and Clinton County will continue their pavement rehabilitation to the southbound lanes from exit 70 at Lathrop to exit 48 at South Cameron through September. Missouri Department of Transportation also announces a planned bridge deck replacement project for the Andrew County Route B Bridge over the 102 River near Balco. That project is scheduled to go out for contractor bids as part of the December 2026 bid letting for the department. And public open house is planned this Wednesday at the North Andrews School District Commons area, and attendees can come between 4 and 6 to speak with project leaders. The meeting intended to allow the public to share their thoughts and concerns about the project and plans for the project, and also provide any comments. 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Trusted care for Decatur County and the surrounding area, rain or shine.
6: Here's a look at your forecast. Lots of sunshine today, with daytime highs approaching 85. Tonight, lows level off around 65. Daytime highs approaching 85. Tomorrow, mainly sunny skies. Upper 80s Wednesday and Thursday, with a chance of thunderstorms Thursday. Taking a look at the extended forecast, 85 Friday, 87 Saturday, and 90 on Sunday. I'm Staff Meteorologist Derek Height. Currently, 66.
7: Let's take a look at the cash cattle market report. Just a little scattered trade was reported at close on Thursday. That week's northern dress deals were marked at mostly 403, $5 lower than the previous week's weighted averages. Southern live deals came at 255, $3 lower than the previous week's weighted averages. Beef cutouts are lower, with choice down 419 at 387.07 based on 83 loads, and select down 226 at 367.43 based on 10 loads. Over on the mercantile, August live cattle down 260 at 239.22, October down 242 at 234.30, December down 235 at 234.22. August feeder cattle down 352 at 360.62, September down 370 at 358.47, and October down 372 at 355.57. Let's take a look at the cash hog market report. The Eastern Corn Belt is unavailable due to confidentiality. The Western Corn Belt is down 131 at 95.77. Iowa, Minnesota is down 113 at 95.93. The national cash hog average is down 145 at 95.47, with an average range of 92 to 98. And pork carcass cutouts are up 35 cents at 96.06 based on 208 loads. Over on the mercantile, August lean hogs up 170 at 98.77. October up 52 cents at 82.02, and December down 7 cents at 73.37. Taking a look at the grain futures on the Chicago Board of Trade, September corn up 12 and a quarter at 435 and a quarter, December up 13 and a quarter at 454 and three quarters, March up 13 and a quarter at 469 and a half. August soybeans up 30 at 1166 and a quarter, September up 31 at 1167, November up 32 and a half at 1180 and a quarter. September Chicago wheat up 9 and 3 quarters at 609 and a half, December up 9 and a half at 623 and a half, March up 9 and a half at 636. The Dow is up 594 points at 52,900. With this look at your markets, I'm Kaylin Lair on TFN, the Farm Net.
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1: And good morning. Weather forecast for the day today is calling for some potential patchy fog this morning. Otherwise, we'll have some sunshine with a high temperature that is going to be up to about 84 degrees. East-northeast winds of 3 to 6. Clear tonight with a low down to 65. And then for Tuesday, some sunshine with a high of 85 degrees. Will be a chance of some rain that moves into the weather forecast Wednesday night, Thursday, and Thursday night. It's about a 40% chance Wednesday night. It's up to about a 70% chance then on Thursday through the day. We'll have more details in weather forecast. That'll be coming up shortly. Primary election day in Missouri. Now, less than 1 month away, Missouri's primary election will be on August 4th, and the Missouri Secretary of State's office now has an online voter system that will allow all registered voters a chance to review the exact ballot that they'll be receiving in August based on their voting precinct. The sample ballot will give voters a chance to research candidates and ballot measures, and there'll be several ballots or ballot measures on the August 4th ballot. The online voter system can be found on the Missouri Secretary of State's voter information website. Once there, the user should select check your voter registration. You'll then be requested to provide a first and last name, a date of birth, county, and the last four digits of a social security number. Voters can also request to see the Republican, Democratic, or Libertarian or nonpartisan ballot. The sample ballot will then be provided. Harrison County's primary ballot will include a contested race for presiding commissioner, circuit clerk, and county clerk on the Republican ticket that essentially determines the positions. There will be three on the ballot for the Republican nomination for a second district state representative. The Democratic and Libertarian candidates are unopposed. There will be five Republican candidates on the ballot for the 6th District Congressman's seat and three Democratic candidates on the ballot. The Libertarian candidates unopposed. There is only one candidate for the 12th District State Senate race for the Republican and Democratic parties. The Republican and Democratic candidates are also on the ballot for state auditor. The Big Creek Ambulance District will also be asking voters to authorize an increase of the total sales tax from 1/2 cent currently to 1 full cent for sufficient funds to operate the district. There'll also be the four constitutional amendments that'll be on the ballot. Amendment 1's the continuation of the 1/10 of 1 cent sales use tax for soil and water conservation and for state parks and historic sites. Amendment 2 requires all charter counties to provide for the election of a county assessor and require the candidates to comply with training requirements. Amendment 4 requires a majority of voters in each congressional district to approve initiative petitions to amend the Constitution and make the full text of an initiative petition available to voters on the ballot, or at least with the ballots. And Amendment 5 would phase out the individual income tax, reduce or eliminate limits for taxing goods and services, and require local tax rate cuts without reducing school funding if the local sales tax revenues would increase. Secretary of State's website also allows voters to verify their registration status, confirm polling place, and review other election information prior to Election Day. There will be sample ballots for the Harrison County Local Election Authority that will be published prior to the election as well. Bethany's Board of Aldermen will be meeting this evening and review the information requested prior to a potential natural gas reduction rate for city residents. In its second June meeting, council members pledged to reduce natural gas rates in an attempt to counter a 10% increase for city customers for electricity. That electric rate increase was an attempt to deal with an $800,000 reduction realized by the city's electric fund in the last 24 months. The council had previously requested information for what considerations could be made for a reduction in natural gas for customers. Recommendation will be included in the presentation before council members. The presentation will also include what effects the rate will have on families and single persons if the natural gas rate reduction recommendation is approved. The council will also consider an amendment to the ordinance that will set a certain date each year on which a dog owner must pay a license fee. The Bethany Council meeting will be at 5:30 at Bethany City Hall. 6:37 is our time now at Regional Radio.
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1: The weather forecast for the day today is calling for a high temperature that is going to be up to about 84 degrees with east-northeast winds at 3 to 6 miles an hour, and clear weather tonight with a low down to 65 and east-northeast winds at about 5, calm in the evening. Tuesday's forecast calls for sunshine with a high temperature that'll be at 85 and a calm wind that'll become southeasterly at about 5 in the afternoon. Tuesday night clear but low down to 65 and south-southeast winds that'll be at 3 to 5. Wednesday's forecast sunny with a high temperature of 88 and south winds at 5 to 8 miles an hour. Wednesday night there's about a 40% chance of precipitation, partly cloudy with a low down to 71. Any new rainfall going to be a tenth to a quarter of an inch. Thursday's forecast calls for a chance of a shower thunderstorm prior to 1, otherwise partly sunny with a high temperature of 87. Thursday night, showers and thunderstorms likely and maybe a thunderstorm and partly cloudy with a low down to 69. Friday's forecast calls for a chance of a shower thunderstorm, otherwise mostly cloudy with a high temperature of 84. Friday night, 40% chance of showers, mostly cloudy with a low down to 67. Saturday, partly sunny with a high temperature of 86. Saturday night, mostly clear with a low 68. And Sunday, sunny with a high temperature that'll be at 89 degrees. Hunley-Whaley Weather Station in Albany reported a top

0: air conditions and a temperature of 66 degrees. 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
1: Let's take a look at the cash cattle market report. Just a little scattered trade was reported at close on Thursday. That week's northern dress deals were marked at mostly 403, $5 lower than the previous week's weighted averages. Southern live deals came at 255, $3 lower than the previous week's weighted averages. Beef cutouts are lower, with choice down 419 at 387.07 based on 83 loads, and select down 226 at 367.43 based on 10 loads. Over on the mercantile, August live cattle down 260 at 239.22, October down 242 at 234.30, December down 235 at 234.22. August feeder cattle down 352 at 360.62, September down 370 at 358.47, and October down 372 at 355.57.
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1: Let's take a look at the cash hog market report. The Eastern Corn Belt is unavailable due to confidentiality. The Western Corn Belt is down 131 at 95.77. Iowa, Minnesota is down 113 at 95.93. The National Cash Hog Average is down 145 at 95.47, with an average range of 92 to 98. And pork carcass cutouts are up 35 cents at 96.06, based on 208 loads. Over on the mercantile, August lean hogs up 170 at 98.75, October up 52 cents at 82.02, and December down 7 cents at 73.37. Taking a look at the grain futures on the Chicago Board of Trade, September corn up 12 and a quarter at 435 and a quarter, December up 13 and a quarter at 454 and three quarters, March up 13 and a quarter at 469 and a half. August soybeans up 30 at 1166 and a quarter, September up 31 at 1167, November up 32 and a half at 1180 and a quarter. September Chicago wheat up 9 and 3 quarters at 609 and a half, December up 9 and a half at 623 and a half, March up 9 and a half at 636. The Dow is up 594 points at 52,900. With this look at your markets, I'm Kaylin Lair on TFN The Farm Net.
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0: Some reminders, Mercer County Senior Center at Princeton closed for construction this week. Now, during this week, there will be no dining service. There will still be home-delivered meals. Ringgold County Fair is going to begin on Tuesday, and events or activity will continue through Sunday at Mount Air. First day of the fair will include the Rodeo Queen and Princess Contest beginning at 9 a.m. There'll be a fish fry that'll be at Homestead Hall from 5 until 7 p.m. on Tuesday evening. Proceeds from that fish fry will go to the 4-H and FFA Ribbon Premium Fund. The Queen and Princess Contest will follow. Judging for the open class submissions will then be at Homestead Hall beginning on Wednesday. Some of the other events include a Barnyard Buddy show at 4 o'clock. A fair parade will be at 6. The Ringgold Foundation will have a grant presentation that will be prior to the Bill Riley Talent Show at 6:45 at the Rodeo Arena. The first of the livestock shows will be on Thursday at the 4-H and FFA Sheep Show beginning at 9 a.m., followed by the Goat Show, and the 4-H County Council will have water activities during the afternoon. Poultry shows at 3 o'clock. Rodeo is going to be Thursday evening, preceded by Mutton Bustin'. There'll also be musical entertainment following the rodeo. Then Friday's the Swine Show at 9, Senior Games at 10, Horse Show at 11 o'clock, Kids Pedal Tractor Pull at 1:30, Rabbit Show at 3, Ag Olympics at 4:30, B-Mud Volleyball at 6 o'clock, a demo derby with lawn mowers and vans. Then at 7 o'clock, and Cody Hicks will be performing in concert at 8 p.m., full day of events on Saturday as well. And there will be motocross that'll be at 6 o'clock on Saturday.

0: evening. The 4-H and FFA premium sale will be on Sunday. The 2026 Eagleville Car, Truck, and Bike Show is going to be held in memory of Cynthia Owens on Saturday in Eagleville. Registration will be from 8 until 11. Voting will take place between 11 and noon. Prizes awarded at 2 p.m. and no entry fee. Special awards will be given for the best Chevy, best Ford, best Mopar, and the best of show. Free t-shirts will go to the first 60 entries. There'll also be cash prizes and trophies in each class. A free will donation breakfast will be held between 7 and 10 by the North Harrison Fire Department. A flea market and craft vendors are welcome. There will be fireworks at dusk. After the postponement due to weather from 3 weeks ago, the Stanbury JC's Father's Day Car Show is going to be held this Sunday on July 12th at the Stanbury City Park. Registration is going to be held between 9 a.m. and noon. Awards will be presented then during the afternoon.
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0: In western Wisconsin, you'll find the Chippewa River. Its drainage encompasses a large portion of the western side of the state, and it's the mission of this site to tell you all about its past and present. The story is this edition of The American Countryside.
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0: Perhaps you've not heard of the Chippewa River. However, its drainage covers a large area of the upper Midwest.
4: The Chippewa goes all the way down to the Mississippi right around Pepin and not quite all the way up to Lake Superior. It's a pretty big chunk of land. It's on the western side of Wisconsin.
0: Olaf Lind at the Chippewa Valley Museum in Eau Claire, Wisconsin, says that area covers much of western Wisconsin. And as this museum points out, many people were living here for centuries before now.
4: There was a lot of population in the area pre-European settlement. You know, we want to make sure that we are doing a good job of letting people know that not only is that historically true, but that continues to be true.
0: As Europeans began moving into the area, an industry began to develop here. And that story is told within this museum complex.
4: We have an 1890s logging camp that's open seasonally in the summers called the Wisconsin Logging Museum, and we do a lot more of the logging story over there, and you get a real taste of what it might have been like to be in the logging camps.
0: Plus, this location sometimes plays host to a national championship.
4: We host the U.S. Open Chainsaw Sculpture Championship, doing large sculptures out of big tree pieces, and there's auctions every day, so there are people doing small pieces. The competitors are doing larger pieces, and there's an auction for the large pieces at the end.
0: That championship does move around, so it's not here every year, but it's an important part of the stories of past and present of the Chippewa Valley. Traveling the countryside in Eau Claire, Wisconsin, I'm Andrew McCray.
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6: Farm news is next on the Farm Network, and the American Farm Bureau is applauding the introduction of the Securing Agriculture's Workforce Act. 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
7: Shortages of agricultural labor threaten American farmers' ability to grow the food that families rely on. However, House Ag Committee Chair G.T. Thompson is working on a bill to help solve the problem. Zippy Duvall, president of the American Farm Bureau Federation, said the Securing Agriculture's Workforce Act will address the top issue he hears about from farmers.
8: Everywhere I travel in this country, I hear farmers talk about, I can't find enough people to help me. And that is a problem. It's the biggest limiting factor that we have in American agriculture. I didn't choose to quit milking cows because I love dairy, but I had to make the choice to quit because I could not find dependable labor that would show up every day to help me get it done.
7: A key element of the new legislation is increasing access to a year-round workforce.
8: The H-2A program that currently exists is a seasonal guest worker program. In certain parts of this country, it doesn't make any difference what you're doing. The work's there every day, whether it's harvesting a crop or pruning and preparing them for the next crop. So the biggest issue is having year-round workers.
7: Duvall said Farm Bureau is grateful to Chairman Thompson for his leadership on this issue.
8: He's been a champion for agriculture for many, many years, and as chairman, he's exercising his authority to take care of the real problems that farmers and ranchers are facing. In the real world, we need workers. He understands that.
6: Chad Smith is with the American Farm Bureau. U.S. Department of Agriculture Secretary Brooke Rollins announced a new memorandum of understanding with the Small Business Administration intended to combat regulatory and enforcement actions against America's producers, ranchers, and small businesses. She says the partnership advances Pillar 4 of the Farmer and Rancher Freedom Framework. Rollins was joined by the Small Business Administration Administrator Kelly Loeffler and the Director of the Bureau of Land Management, Stephen Pierce. The Memorandum of Understanding will formalize collaboration between the USDA and the Small Business Administration's Office of National Ombudsman, and it enables a resolution of complaints that involve other regulatory agencies submitted through the USDA's Lawfare portal. The initiative is intended to strengthen the administration's commitment to fairness by providing a unified workflow for routing, investigating, and resolving lawfare matters dealing with federal agencies, to share data analysis to identify systemic issues and pursue policy fixes, to coordinate with partners and other federal agencies to defend producers and small businesses, and clear pathways to redress that prioritize rural communities and American agriculture. That's a check of farm news on TFN, the Farm Net.
3: NBC News Radio, I'm Michael Kastner. Fresh off celebrating America's 250th birthday, President Trump is preparing to travel to this week's NATO summit in Turkey. Leaders are gathered there as the Trump administration continues to scrutinize the transatlantic alliance. The ongoing Russia-Ukraine war is also expected to be a focus. At least 25 deaths are being blamed on the extreme heat that's been gripping half of the nation. More from Mark Mayfield.
9: Over 150 million Americans across the eastern U.S. were subjected to record-setting heat on the 4th of July, with heat alerts issued from the Midwest to the Deep South and to the Northeast. In Washington, D.C., National Guard members were seen rendering aid to heat victims attending the America 250 festivities. The extreme heat helped create massive thunderstorms later in the evening, causing gusty winds, large hail, and power outages. Many fireworks displays had to be postponed until after the thunderstorms. I'm Mark Mayfield.
3: The U.S. men's soccer team is getting a star player back for its round of 16 match against Belgium today. World Soccer magazine writer Henry Winter says striker Folarin Balogun is available after his one-match ban was suspended by FIFA's disciplinary committee.
10: It undermines what has been a very good and very sporting tournament. And given that FIFA tell all national associations you can't have any political interference, without getting too in-depth about this.
3: Balogun was given a red card during the second half of the United States' victory over Bosnia and Herzegovina. President Trump applauded FIFA's decision in a post on Truth Social yesterday. The New York Times reports that Trump had earlier called FIFA's president and asked him to review the red card. Belgium has been granted the right to appeal. The U.S. is looking to move on to the World Cup quarterfinal round for the first time since 2002. Michael Kastner, NBC News Radio.
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6: And good morning. Weather forecast says we'll have temperatures that'll be increasing through the week, but quiet, dry weather, at least in the early part of the week, with highs that'll be in the mid to maybe the upper 80s. Right now, the Weather Service calling for a high that's going to be at 84 degrees today. Clear tonight, with a low down to 65. And then for tomorrow, sunny with a high temperature of 85. The rain chances are about 40% on Wednesday night, 30% through the day Thursday, and the best percentage chance of rain right now is Thursday night. A morning weather forecast will be upcoming shortly. Bethany's Board of Aldermen will be meeting this evening and reviewing information requested prior to a potential natural gas reduction rate action for city residents. It's the In the second June meeting, council members pledged to reduce natural gas rates in an attempt to counter a 10% increase for city customers for electricity. That electric rate increase was an attempt to deal with an $800,000 reduction realized in the city's electrical fund over the last 24 months. The council had previously requested information for what considerations could be for a reduction in natural gas for customers. A recommendation will be included in the presentation before council members. The presentation will also include what effects the rate will have on families and single persons if the natural gas reduction recommendation is approved. Council will also consider the amendment to an ordinance that will set a certain date each year for each dog owner to pay a license fee. Council members will be meeting at 5:30 at Bethany City Hall. One vehicle totaled, another had extensive damage. Three were taken to the hospital after an Interstate 35 accident south of Cameron on Sunday afternoon. The Missouri State Highway Patrol reports two vehicles were heading southbound on I-35, 2 miles south of Cameron, when a 17-year-old female driver from Brookfield struck the back of a vehicle ahead of her. A 44-year-old Springfield, Missouri female was driving that vehicle. The Brookfield driver's vehicle went off the side of the roadway. The other car came to a controlled stop. Both the drivers received minor injuries from the accident. The Brookfield driver was taken to Liberty Hospital. Springfield driver and a 19-year-old female passenger in her vehicle were taken to Cameron Regional Medical Center. The passenger also received minor injuries. The accident reported just after 3:30 on Sunday afternoon. Clinton County Sheriff's Department, the Cameron Police Department, the Cameron Ambulance District, and the Cameron Fire Department assisted the Highway Patrol. Two injured also in a pickup accident over the weekend north of Maryville. The patrol's report says a 19-year-old Frakes, Kentucky driver of a pickup was heading eastbound on 230th Street, 2 miles north of Maryville, lost control of the pickup that went off the side of the roadway. It overturned in a field and landed on its top. The driver had minor injuries and was taken to Mosaic in Maryville. A 32-year-old Red Oak male occupant in the pickup had moderate injuries and was taken to Mosaic Life in Maryville. The vehicle totaled in the accident. The Nottoway County Sheriff's Department assisted the Highway Patrol. 19-year-old Julian Phipps of Frakes, Kentucky was cited for misdemeanor driving while intoxicated, no valid driver's license, and failure to maintain the right half of the roadway. Missouri Highway Patrol did report a couple drowning deaths over the weekend. A Kansas City man died late July 4th at the Lake of the Ozarks. The patrol's report says the 25-year-old man entered the water and did not resurface. The victim was found Sunday morning. It was the sixth drowning of the year for Troop F of the Missouri State Highway Patrol. A 32-year-old man from Poplar Bluff also died when he drowned in Ripley County. The report says the man was swimming in the current river on Sunday evening, submerged underwater, and never resurfaced. The report of the incident was made at 7:40 on Sunday evening. The Iowa Department of Natural Resources reports a 14-year-old Dyersville girl died from injuries suffered when the personal watercraft she was riding on as a passenger was involved in a collision on Clear Lake on July 4th. Two personal watercraft collided near a boat ramp, and passengers on a nearby pontoon immediately rendered aid. The Department of Natural Resources, Water Patrol, and Conservation officers and other agencies were on the scene. Five individuals were on the two personal watercrafts. All five were taken to Mercy One Medical Center. 35-year-old Chelsea Maxwell, an 11-year-old female, and 12-year-old male, all from Greenwood, South Carolina, were treated and released. A 15-year-old female from Mason City was taken to the Mayo Clinic and is in serious condition. Investigation into what caused the two personal watercraft to collide is at its early stages. A Midwest economist says the overall economic index showed a decent number in June.
12: GDP is remaining stronger than the labor market, and I think that's been the theme for the first and second quarter. That will continue into the third and fourth quarter, with GDP certainly outstripping the labor market, job gains. Job gains are still going to be, we'll see those being reasonably good, but much weaker than GDP growth. We're getting lots of data center impacts. We're seeing that pushing up investments. Likewise, imports have been reduced significantly, and that tends to push up at least the GDP number. Inflation is certainly outrunning the wage gains, and that's not good, of course. Inflation rate is higher than the wage increases.
6: Ernie Goss is with Creighton University and says the GDP was propped up by a reduced number of imports. He says hiring remains below growth neutral, although at least a better number than May. And he provided an assessment about where the economy may be going.
12: Fed meets again on July the 28th and 29th. I say there's a 30% likelihood of an increase and 70% no change. So I'm on the side of no change. I think as we get closer to that date, we're going to see that the Fed is not anxious to make a rate change right now. The CPI is too strong, and the producer price index is much too strong, 6% year over year. We're seeing some pressures coming down. That would be fuel costs coming down and rents coming down. Those are big issues. Housing prices coming down. So that's going to keep the Fed, I think, to move the move inflation down instead of growing. Now, it's going to grow for the next couple of months, but look for it to come down in the fourth quarter of this year.
6: Goss does not expect long-term interest rates to be moving lower. It is a 7:09 regional radio. 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In Erie funeral notices, the services for 81-year-old Stephen Royce Lynch will be at 11 o'clock this morning at the First Christian Church of Mount Air, with a luncheon that'll follow. Private burial will be in the Rose Hill Cemetery at Mount Air. Memorial fund's been established for the nursing staff at Clearview Home of the First Christian Church of Mount Air. Memories can be shared at armstrongfh.com. Celebration of life for 84-year-old Maryville resident Marvin Burton Messner will be at 11 o'clock this morning at the Laura Street Baptist Church of Maryville. Burial will be in the High Ridge Cemetery of Stanbury. Visitation 9 until 10:45. This morning at the Laura Street Baptist Church of Maryville, the arrangements are under the direction of the Hand Funeral Home of Grant City. Memorial contributions can be made to Three Rivers Hospice at 3901 Beck Road, Suite C in St. Joseph, 64506. More information can be found at andrewshandfuneralhome.com. Graveside funeral services for 91-year-old Denver resident Donald Eugene Moore will be at 10 on Tuesday at the Prairie Chapel Cemetery near Denver. There will be no visitation at the funeral home. Service for 84-year-old Joyce Castor will be at 1 o'clock on Tuesday at the Armstrong Funeral Home of Mount Air. Burial will be in the Maple Rose Cemetery in Kellerton. Visitation with a family present between 10 and noon at the Armstrong Funeral Home of Mount Air. A memorial fund's been established for the Maple Rose Cemetery of Kellerton, and more information can be found at armstrongfh.com. Funeral services for 86-year-old Skidmore resident Lloyd Nelson will be at 10 on Wednesday at the Skidmore Christian Church. Under the care of the Price Funeral Home, burial follows the service at the Nottoway Memorial Gardens in Maryville. Family to receive friends between 6 and 8 on Tuesday at the Price Funeral Home. The family suggests memorials be made at the Skidmore Christian Church or the Tri-City Friendship Center at Maitland. More information can be found at PriceFuneralMaryville.com. Farewell services for 95-year-old Charles Edward Shields will be at 10:30 on Wednesday at the Meyerhofer Funeral Home and Crematory. Interment will be in the Rest Haven Cemetery of Trenton. Family will gather with friends an hour prior to the service. Contributions can be made at the Wyatt Park Christian Church or the Metropolitan Community Colleges Foundation. Online guestbook can be found at meyerhofer.com. Memorial services for 82-year-old Lawrence Larry Riedlinger will be at 10:30 on Wednesday at the St. Columba Parish. Interment will be at the St. Columba Cemetery. A parish rosary will be set at 6 o'clock Tuesday. The family will gather with friends from 6 until 8 p.m. on Tuesday at the St. Columba Parish. Memorials can be made to the Tri-C Fire Department of Conception. The online guestbook and obituary can be found at meyerhofer.com. Funeral services for 81-year-old Gene Frisbee will be at 11 o'clock on Wednesday at the Robertson Funeral Home of Princeton. Burial follows in the Hamilton Cemetery. The family to receive friends between 10 and 11 Wednesday at the funeral home. Memorials can be made to Community Health Care of Texas at chor.org or by mailing to 301 Med Park Circle, Burlington, Texas, 76028. Visitation for 59-year-old Maryville resident Kimberly Dawn Kelmill will be from 4:30 until 6:30 on Wednesday at the Bram Funeral Home of Maryville. There will be a celebration of life from 6:30 until 7:30, arrangements through the Bram Funeral Home. Celebration of life for 78-year-old William Kelly will be Thursday at 1 p.m. at the Community Building of Hopkins, arrangements through the Bram Funeral Home. The body was cremated with burial at White Oak Cemetery at Pickering. morning. Funeral service for 93-year-old Jackie Dale Richardson will be at 2 p.m. on Friday at the Robertson Funeral Home of Eagleville. Visitation 1 until 2 on Friday at the funeral home. Burial will be in the Cedar Hill Cemetery at Blythedale. Memorial service for 61-year-old New Hampton resident Monty Dean Stanton will be at 2 p.m. on Saturday at the Martinsville Methodist Church. Memorials can be made at the Martinsville Methodist Church and or youth group at Wyatt Park Christian Church in St. Joseph in care of the Robertson Funeral Home in Bethany.
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6: Weather forecast says we'll have a quiet and dry weather through the early part of the week. Temperatures remaining probably mid-80s, maybe toward the upper 80s then during the day. And then we'll have precipitation chances that will be ramping up a little bit more as we get toward the middle part of the week. High clouds did kind of stick around through a good part of the night, and they limited the fog formation for the eastern parts of the area. The Weather Service says that sunshine is going to be the case today, and tonight's forecast features lows in the mid-60s with light winds once again. Dew points will be in the upper 60s. Tuesday and Wednesday, mostly dry with high pressure building over the region through midweek. Highs gradually warming into the upper 80s by Wednesday with heat index values, so it'll be in the upper 90s. Thursday is going to be the warmest day of the long-term period, it looks like, with heat index values that'll be in a lower 100 south of Interstate 70, but probably not for our region. But a cold front comes through the area on Friday that'll bring clouds and rain to cool down temperatures and dew points a little bit going into the next weekend. The rain chances are returning Wednesday night, and the stronger trough is anticipated on Thursday night. They're not seeing any early warning signs of any severe weather with the system moving through on Thursday night. There could be some marginally severe storms that to bring with it the main hazards of heavy rain and potentially winds. Forecast is calling for a high temperature today with sunshine that is going to be up to about 85 degrees with winds out of the east at 5 miles an hour. Mostly clear tonight, but low down to 65 with light easterly wind. Tuesday's forecast calls for sunshine with a high of 86 and east to southeast winds at about 5. Tuesday night, mostly clear with a low of 66 and a light south-southeast wind. Wednesday, sunny with a high of 88. South winds at 3 to 8. Rain chance about 50% overnight on Wednesday night. Partly cloudy with a low down to 70. On Thursday, there's a 30% chance of daytime showers and thunderstorms at a high temperature of 88. Thursday night, mostly cloudy with the low down to 69 degrees. Rain chance is 70% Thursday night, overnight and into Friday. Friday, a chance of rain in the afternoon after 1 and mostly cloudy with a high of 85. Friday night, even a chance of showers, mostly cloudy with a low of 67. Saturday, partly sunny and 86. Saturday night, partly cloudy with a low of 68. And Sunday, sunny with a high temperature that is going to be up to 89 degrees. The high temperature yesterday at the Hundley Whaley Weather Station in Albany was at 87 degrees, and the 24-hour low was at 67. The current temperature at Hundley Whaley is at 68 degrees outside. Lamoni Municipal Airport reporting still fog and mist and a temperature of 68 degrees. Calm winds, humidity 96%, a barometer's at 30.07, a dew point of 67 degrees. The temperature in Bethany is at 67 degrees with a calm winds right now, and the temperatures around the region have Creston reporting fog and mist in 70 degrees, Des Moines Fair in the temperature of 72, Kansas City Fair 74 degrees, Kirksville Fair 68, and St. Joseph reporting fair conditions and a temperature of 68 degrees. That's check your weather information on regional radio on this date in weather history. 1893, a violent tornado killed 71 on a 40-mile track across northwestern Iowa. 49 people died around Pomeroy, where 80% of the buildings were destroyed with most leveled to the ground. And on this date, 1985, lightning struck a large transformer in Salt Lake City. It sent a 200-foot fireball into the air and blacked out almost the entire state of Utah for up to 5 hours. That taking place as weather stories on July 6th in 1893 and 1985. 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Time for sports. Iowa High School softball is going to begin tonight for Classes 1A and 2A in the postseason. In Class 2A Region 2, there are a total of 10 teams that are within the region, so they'll have a couple first-round games that'll be tonight. Mount Air and Lamoni will both be playing in the quarterfinal round, so the second round of postseason, that's not until Wednesday. But the games tonight will be Sigourney and BGM. We'll be playing at BGM, and the winner of that game takes on the top seed of the region, I-35. Colfax, Mingo, and Earlham will be playing at Earlham, and the winner of that matchup takes on the second seed of the region in Pleasantville. Mount Air matches up Wednesday against Eddyville, Blakesburg, Fremont. Lamoni is also going to be at Cardinal. All of those will be 7 o'clock starts. In Class 1A, tonight in Region 8, Mormon Trail and Melcher Dallas will be facing one another at Melcher Dallas. The winner gets the top seed in Southeast Warren. Wayne is the number 2 seed in Class 1A Region 8. They are off tonight, but they await the winner of the game that's at Moravia tonight between Seymour and Moravia. Keota is the 4 seed of the region. They'll have the winner of Moultonedel at Twin Cedars. And Waco and Pekin will be playing tonight with the winner taking on Holy Trinity of Fort Madison. Diagonal in Class 1A Region 3, they'll have Bedford with a winner facing Murray on Wednesday. And the other matchups include Sydney at Lenox with a winner getting IKM Manning. The other two matchups in the region, Stanton and East Mills and East Union, will be at Lenox. Baseball is already underway for Class 1A. Both Mount Air and Lenox were winners in their opening district play. Now they'll be playing one another in their district play that will be tomorrow in a game that will be hosted by Mount Air. Mink League Baseball, St. Joseph's Mustangs knocked off the top team so far in the Mink League. That was Clarinda. St. Joseph rolls by a final score of 11-2. FIFA World Cup, Norway defeated Brazil as they scored 2 goals in the second half to beat Brazil and punched out the 6th rated team in the last FIFA ratings that were taken. The match played at New Jersey on Sunday afternoon. Erling Haaland scored his 6th and 7th goals of the tournament. That ties him with Kylian Mbappe of France and Argentina's Lionel Messi for the most goals in

0: the tournament and the Golden Boot. His first goal came the 79th minute on a header with another just outside of the box in the 90th minute. Brazil was able to get a penalty kick home in extra time in the second half. It was Norway's third appearance in the World Cup round of 16 in history. And in one of those, they beat Brazil with in the group stage. England defeated Mexico in the other game, surviving Mexico at the Azteca in Mexico City. It was a wild match. And England played a man down for over 30 minutes, but the Three Lions were able to get into the quarterfinals with a win. The knockout match had a couple penalties, one red card. England's red card went to Gerald Quansah in the 54th minute after a video review, but Harry Kane was able to score shortly afterwards, and with the goals from Jude Bellingham and Harry Kane, England ended Mexico's run and extends theirs. They'll now get Norway. That will be on July 11th in Miami. Kane's penalty was his sixth goal of the tournament. It puts him now in the Golden Boot race also with Kylian Mbappe and Messi. The schedule for today includes Portugal and Spain will play in Dallas beginning at 2 p.m. in the round of 16. The United States will try for a second knockout round win as they go to Seattle to take on Belgium. The U.S. men's national team also with the very good news in their hopes of beating Belgium. Striker Flo Balogun's red card suspension has been lifted. He had the red card assessed in the win against Bosnia and Herzegovina on a challenge on a defender. The disciplinary committee overturned it, that makes him available for the round of 16 and did not have to serve a one-game suspension. He will be on a probationary period for 1 year. Men's national coach Mauricio Pochettino talked about the preview match with Belgium and getting Balogun back into the lineup.
1: Well, happy for him. I think it's a fair decision, but not too much time to enjoy, because I think it's to prepare the game, and we know that tomorrow is going to be a massive challenge for us. Belgium is a great team with great player, great coach, and what we need to do is to be focused in our game, in be sure how we approach the game tomorrow and perform. That is what we need. And I think the most important is that he was connected during the week training and feeling part of the team. And now, you know, it's our decision, being available, is to select or not to select.
0: Baseball from Sunday, Salvador Perez drove in two runs. Wendell Avila pitched five innings, and the Royals snapped a four-game losing slide with a 5-2 win over Philadelphia. Avila held the Phillies to one run in five innings. He had four strikeouts and a walk, and Alex Lang pitched the ninth for his eighth save. The Royals got a couple runs in the first inning. Lane Thomas had a two-out double in the right center, and Michael Massey followed with an RBI single. Salvador Perez hit a two-run double that was a key in the eighth inning to get the Royals some separation. That scored Bobby Witt Jr. and Thomas. Prior to the game, the Royals inducted former manager, coach, and player John Wathan to the organization's Hall of Fame. He played 10 seasons in the majors. He won the 1985 World Series with the Royals. It's a wraparound game and a series finale today. Noah Cameron will be pitching for the Royals in an afternoon start against Christopher Sanchez. Cardinals were denied a series sweep against the Cubs in Chicago yesterday, and now they turn their attention to a four-game series with Milwaukee. Everybody is chasing the National League Central. Here is your Redbird Recap.
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3: With Ricky Horton, I'm John Rooney, and yesterday at Wrigley Field, the Cardinals erased a 2-0 deficit on a Jordan Walker 3-run homer in the sixth inning, only to give the runs right back and then some, as two errors and a leadoff walk led to a 4-run six on the way to a Cubs 6-4 win.
4: Three unearned runs did the Cardinals in. They did mount a comeback later. year. They were able to score a run in the eighth inning and got the tying run to the plate in the ninth inning. So they still had a lot of fight to them, but they couldn't overcome the defensive miscues that came at the wrong time.
3: So the Cardinals finished up their road trip yesterday, taking 2 out of 3 in Atlanta and 2 out of 3 in Chicago.
4: A 4-2 road trip is more than most of us thought would happen. Really well played throughout the week.
3: Back home to face the Milwaukee Brewers for the first game in a 5-game series over the next 4 days. It'll be Dustin May on the mound. Broadcast time tonight, 5:50. Ricky has the lineups at 6:35. I'll bring you the first pitch at 6:45.
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7: 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December up 13 1/2 at 4:55. March up 13 1/4 at 4:69 1/2. August soybeans up 30 3/4 at 11:67. September up 32 1/4 at 11:68 1/4. November up 34 at 11:81 3/4. September Chicago wheat up 9 1/4 at 6:09. December up 9 1/4 at 6:23 1/4. March up 9 at 6:35 1/2. August live cattle down 260 at 239.22. October down 242 at 234.30. August feeder cattle down 352 at 360.62. September down 370 at 358.47. October down 372 at 355.57. August lean hogs up 170 at 98.75. And October up 52 cents at 92.02. The Dow is up 594 points at 52,900. With this week of your markets, I'm Kaylin Lair on TFN, the Farm Net.
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0: And we thank you for joining us for this news check on Regional Radio. 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Primary Election Day in Missouri, now less than a month away. Primary Election Day is going to be on August 4th. And the Missouri Secretary of State's office now has an online voter system that will allow all registered voters a chance to review the exact ballot they'll be receiving in August based on their voting precinct. The online voter system can be found on the Missouri Secretary of State's voter information website. Once there, the user should select Check Your Voter Registration. You'll then be requested to provide your first and last name, a date of birth, county, and last four digits of a Social Security number. Voters can request to see the Republican, Democrat, Libertarian, or nonpartisan ballot. The sample ballot will then be provided. Harrison County's primary ballot will include a contested race for presiding commissioner, circuit clerk, and county clerk on the Republican ticket that essentially determines the positions. There'll be three on the ballot for the Republican nomination for 2nd District State Representative. The Democrat and Libertarian candidates are unopposed. There'll be five Republican candidates on the ballot for 6th District Representative in Congress and three Democrat candidates on the ballot. Libertarian candidates unopposed. There is only one candidate for the 12th District State Senate race on the Republican and Democratic side. The Republican and Democratic candidates are on the ballot for state auditor. The Big Creek Ambulance District will also be asking voters in the district to authorize to an increase in the total sales tax from 1/2 cent currently to 1 full cent for sufficient funds to operate the district. There will also be four constitutional amendments on the ballot. Those include Amendment 1, continuation of the 1/10 of 1 cent sales use tax for soil and water conservation and for state parks and historic sites. Amendment 2 requires all charter counties in providing for the election of a county assessor and require the candidates to comply with training requirements. Amendment 4 requires a majority of voters in each congressional district to approve initiative petitions to amend the Constitution and make the full text of the initiative petition available to voters for their ballots. And Amendment 5 would phase out the individual state income tax, reduce or eliminate limits for taxing goods and services, and require local tax rate cuts without reducing school funding if local sales tax revenues increase. In addition to viewing the sample ballot, the Secretary of State's website allows voters to verify the registration status, confirm their polling place, and review other election information before Election Day. Sample ballots are also available at the Harrison County Election Authority. Those sample ballots will also be ballots that will be published. Two departments responded to a house fire in Lamoni on Sunday. The Leon Fire Department was called to the area in providing support for the Lamoni Fire Department. 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
0: Weather forecast says we'll have some sunshine through the day today, but the high temperature, that'll be at 85 degrees. Calm winds, so it'll become easterly at about 5 miles an hour. Mostly clear tonight, but the low down to 65 with a light easterly wind. And then on Tuesday, sunny with a high temperature of 85 with east-southeast winds at about 5. Tuesday night, mostly clear with a low of 66 and a light south-southeast wind. Wednesday's forecast, sunny with a high temperature of 88. South winds at 3 to 8. Wednesday night, 50% chance of a shower thunderstorm overnight. Partly cloudy with a low down to 70 degrees. Any new rainfall is going to be a tenth to a quarter of an inch. Thursday's forecast calls for a chance of a shower thunderstorm prior to 1. Partly sunny with a high of 87. Thursday night, 70% chance of a shower thunderstorm and cloudy with a low of 69. Friday's forecast, a chance of a shower thunderstorm after 1. Mostly cloudy with a high temperature of 84. Friday night, chance of showers about 40%. Cloudy with a low down to 67. Saturday, partly sunny with a high temperature that'll be at 86 degrees. On Saturday night, clear with a low of 68. Sunday, sunny with a high temperature that will be at 89 degrees. Hunley Whaley Weather Station in Albany reporting 68 degrees, 70 degrees reported temperature in Bethany. 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
5: September corn up 12 and a quarter at 4 and a quarter. December up 13 and a half at 455. March up 13 and a quarter at 469 and a half. August soybeans up 30 and 3 quarters at 1167. September up 32 and a quarter at 1168 and a quarter. November up 34 at 1181 and 3 quarters. September Chicago wheat up 9 and a quarter at 609. December up 9 and a quarter at 623 and a quarter. March up 9 at 635 and a half. August live cattle down 260 at 239.22. October down 242 at 234.30. August feeder cattle down 352 at 360.62. September down 370 at 358.47. October down 372 at 355.57. August lean hogs up 170 at 98.75. And October up 52 cents at 92.02. The Dow is up 594 points at 52,900. Well, let's look at your markets. I'm Kaylin Lair on TFN, the Farm Net.
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8: Let's run down those elevator prices for you here on this Monday, the 6th of July. I'm Dustin Huffman. Taking a look at cash bids around northern Missouri. Still have one elevator running on July contracts and one running November soybeans. Rest are on September corn and August beans. Let's run it down. Consolidated Grain East Hannibal, 4 cents under on corn, 431. Soybeans a nickel under at 1161. Bartlett Grain Kansas City, 18 cents over on corn, 453. Soybeans 40 cents over at 1206. Bartlett Grain St. Joseph, a nickel under on corn, corn $4.30, soybeans 20 cents over $11.86. Ursa Farmers Co-op Wayland 18 cents under on corn $4.17, soybeans 2 cents under at $11.64.

0: 4.15, soybeans a dime over August at 11.76. Schoeller and Adrian, 20 cents under on corn, 4.15. Soybeans, 70 cents under November at 11.11. Chula Farmers Co-op, 60 cents under on corn, 3.75 for the cash bid. Soybeans, 45 cents under August at 11.21. Smithfield and Bethany, 45 cents under on corn, 3.90. Soybeans, 35 cents under. They're at 11.31. At JBS in Centralia, they're 8 cents under on corn at $4.27. And finally today at Mid-Missouri Energy in Malta Bend, they're a nickel over on corn coming in at $4.40 for the cash bid. Cash corn and soybean bids are subject to change without notice. 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
2: Good morning, Stuart.
1: So,
2: summer's here.
1: Yes, it is. We definitely had the July 4th weather, and it looks like we're going to have July 4th type of weather, or maybe I should just say July weather. It'll be continuing, but... You know, to be honest with you, at least temperature wise, outside of one little stretch in spring, we were actually pretty mild.
2: Mm-hmm. Yeah, yeah. So we're just kind of getting in towards the middle. In the summer now, so we can expect some warm weather for sure.
1: All right, let's start with Medicare and Medicare enrollment, and of course, to the Medicare enrollment comes at the time that. Folks are reaching 65, and of course, with that time period, of course, you know, I can't do anything about the Medicare age, the enrollment in Medicare. That's not variable. It's always going to be, or it's at 65. But you know how you take Social Security and when to take Social Security, and those things that do affect at least decisions regarding Medicare. Those are things that are. Yeah, those are things that are a little bit more variable.
2: Yes, they are, Stuart. It's, you have some options whether to, take Medicare at age 65. If you're still working, you may want to delay, your Medicare Part B or maybe both Part A and Part B, but at least the Part B, because if you have some group health insurance, there's no need of paying the extra monthly premium for Part B, which they take out of your Social Security. If you're enrolled in Social Security, if you're not, they'll send you a bill for every quarterly and you can pay it. But anyhow, there's just some decisions to make as far as if you turn 62, whether you want to enroll in Social Security or not. And if you're still working, you may want to wait and put it off till full retirement age, which if you're born 1960 or later, full retirement age 67. Some few people, not that many, will delay it all the way to age 70, and they'll get a higher amount then as far as their Social Security, because it grows around 8% a year is what it has been in the past. So you can, a lot of things to think about when you're turning 65, when you're turning... about your Medicare and Social Security and all that. So you just want to take your time on it and make the right decisions for you. Everybody's a little different. So that's what I'd recommend.
1: And for Safe Money Choices, we'll talk about guaranteed income with guaranteed lifetime income riders that would be the product if it does fit your right situation. You've been very careful, though, about saying that you have to understand that those work with a specific situation in mind.
2: Yeah, that's right, Stuart. We do have these annuities that fixed indexed annuities, and we can add on these guaranteed lifetime income. They call it income benefit riders, and what they do, they will guarantee you a income. You make a deposit or let the money grow for a certain number of years, but some of them has like a different amounts of bonuses with different companies, and they have like for example, a 15% bonus is added to your benefit base for all the premiums.

0: paid in the first year on a contract, and then it will grow at 7%. It'll accumulate 7% the first 5 years, and then accumulate 4% year 6 through 10. So this one I'm talking about now would be a good one for if you wanted income in the first 5 years with that bonus like that and a 7% accumulation. Now, if you want one a little later, you know, it'd be best to go with a different one. But this way it guarantees you a income, guaranteed income for life that you can't outlive. And then what they do, they have a certain percentage that they, whatever your benefit base is, it'll grow at a certain withdrawal percentage. Take that times your benefit base of what your accumulation has grown to, and that'll equal your income withdrawal amount. So they work well if you're for sure going to take income out of them, and there is a small fee for this. It's the only time I add a fee to any of these fixed or fixed indexed annuities there, Stuart, but they it does work real well in certain situations.
1: 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Our program is Safe Money Choices. You can contact him at 660-425-7802. The email is tonybaxterins@yahoo.com. You can also find him here on regional radio each Monday on FM 95.5. 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The Ringgold County Fair Board Association invites everyone to the Ringgold County Fair July 7th through the 12th in Mount Air. Wednesday, July 8th, the fair parade at 6 p.m. The Bill Riley Talent Shows at 7. Thursday, the 9th, the rodeo begins at 7:30. 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
1: NBC News Radio, I'm Michael Kastner. An investigation is underway after a man was shot to death in Memphis by two members of the National Guard. Jefferson Minton says the man was known in the community.
2: This is absolutely insane. You know, I just see him walking around, maybe hanging out, but I've never seen anyone antagonize them or anything. You know, this is way more escalation than I thought that would ever be needed from them.
1: It happened early Sunday morning in the downtown area. Authorities say local police officers were in pursuit of an armed suspect when National Guard soldiers assigned to the Memphis Safe Task Force joined the chase. They say 20-year-old Tyren Johnson opened fire with a handgun and was fatally shot in response. The FAA is launching an investigation after a Delta Airlines flight was hit by a firework while landing at Chicago's Midway International Airport on the 4th of July. Air traffic control audio shows the pilot reported the aircraft was hit by the firework Saturday night while coming in from Atlanta.
3: In tower, we just had a firework hit our plane, Delta 1076. We're continuing.
4: Roger.
3: And we're just hoping it was just the mortar that went off underneath, but definitely felt a big bang.
1: The plane, an Airbus A319, was estimated to have been around 200 feet off the ground at the time. The plane landed without any issues, but officials say it was taken out of service to be inspected. President Trump will join leaders of NATO countries for a summit this week in Turkey. The summit kicks off Tuesday in Ankara, where European officials are bracing for a future which the U.S. plays a smaller role in security and defense. And the funeral for Iranian Supreme Leader Ali Khamenei continues in Tehran. The funeral procession marched from a sea of people from Revolutionary Square to Azadi Square after the two-day funeral for Khamenei in the Grand Mosalla Mosque in Tehran. Michael Kastner, NBC News Radio.
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6: And we thank you for joining us for this news check on Regional Radio. Bethany's Board of Aldermen will be meeting this evening. They'll be reviewing information requested prior to a potential natural gas reduction rate action for city residents. In its second June meeting, council members pledged to reduce natural gas rates in an attempt to counter a 10% increase for city customers for electricity. The electric rate increase was an attempt to deal with an $800,000 reduction realized by the city's electrical fund in the last 24 months. Council had previously requested information for what considerations could be made for a reduction in natural gas for customers. The recommendation will be included in the presentation before council members. The presentation will also include what effects the rate will have on families and single persons if the natural gas rate reduction recommendation would be approved. Council will also consider the amendment to an ordinance that will set a certain date each year for dog owners to have their license fee paid. Council members will be meeting at 5:30 at Bethany City Hall. Two fire departments responded to a house fire in Lamoni Sunday. Leon Fire Department was called to the area in providing support for the house fire to the Lamoni Fire Department. One vehicle totaled, another received extensive damage. Three were taken to the hospital after an Interstate 35 accident south of Cameron on Sunday afternoon. Missouri State Highway Patrol reports two vehicles were heading southbound on I-35 2 miles south of Cameron when a 17-year-old female driver from Brookfield struck the back of a vehicle ahead of her. A 44-year-old Springfield, Missouri female was driving that vehicle. The Brookfield driver's vehicle went off the side of the roadway. The other car came to a controlled stop. Both the drivers received minor injuries from the accident. The Brookfield driver was taken to Liberty Hospital. The Springfield driver and a 19-year-old female passenger in her vehicle were taken to Cameron Regional Medical Center. The passenger also received minor injuries. The accident report was made around 3:35 on Sunday afternoon. Clinton County Sheriff's Department, the Cameron Police Department, and the Cameron Ambulance District, and the Cameron Fire Department all assisted the Highway Patrol. A Midwest economist says the overall economic index showed a decent number in June. Ernie Goss is with Creighton University and says the GDP was propped up by a reduced number of imports.
7: That's the fifth straight month of above growth neutral readings. That's obviously good.
4: and it's consistent with solid, I'll call it solid, not fantastic, overall regional economic growth. What does solid mean? It means 2 to 3%. What would be very good growth would be a 3 to 4% and back to normal. On the trade numbers, imports were down, and that tend to push up GDP for the second quarter, which now was a rise upward. The last reading was 2.1% growth annualized and season adjusted. Of course, that's good.
6: He says that hiring remains below growth neutral, although a figure that's better than May. Goss does not expect long-term interest rates to move lower at this time. 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
6: Weather forecast says we'll have some sunshine through the day today, but the high temperature, that'll be at 85 degrees. Calm winds, so it'll become easterly at about 5 miles an hour. Mostly clear tonight, but the low down to 65 with a light easterly wind. And then on Tuesday, sunny with a high temperature of 85 with east-southeast winds at about 5. Tuesday night, mostly clear with a low of 66 and a light south-southeast wind. Wednesday's forecast, sunny with a high temperature of 88, south winds at 3 to 8. Wednesday night, 50% chance of a shower thunderstorm overnight, partly cloudy with a low down to 70 degrees. Any new rainfall is going to be a tenth to a quarter of an inch. Thursday's forecast calls for a chance of a shower thunderstorm prior to 1, partly sunny with a high of 87. Thursday night, 70% chance of a shower thunderstorm and cloudy with a low of 69. Friday's forecast, a chance of a shower thunderstorm after 1, mostly cloudy with a high temperature of 84. Friday night, chance of showers about 40%, cloudy with a low down to 67. Saturday, partly sunny with a high temperature that'll be at 86 degrees. On Saturday night, clear with a low of 68. Sunday, sunny with a high temperature that will be at 89 degrees. Hunley Whaley Weather Station in Albany reporting 68 degrees, 70 degrees reported temperature in Bethany. 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
7: September corn up 12 and a quarter at 435 and a quarter. December up 13 and a half at 455. March up 13 and a quarter at 469 and a half. August soybeans up 31 and a quarter at 1167 and a half. September up 32 and three quarters at 1168 and three quarters. November up 34 and a half at 1182 and a quarter. September Chicago wheat up 10 and a half at 610 and a quarter. December up 10 and a half at 624 and a half. March up 10 and a quarter at 636 and three quarters. August live cattle down 260 at 239.22. October down 242 at 234.30. August feeder cattle down 352 at 360.62. September down 370 at 358.47. October down 372 at 355.57. August lean hogs are up 170 at 98.75. And the Dow is up 594 points at 52,900. With the slick year markets, I'm Kaylin Lair on TFN, the Farm Net.
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1: And we thank you for joining us for a news check on Regional Radio. Two fire departments responded to a house fire in Lamoni Sunday. Leon Fire Department called to the area to provide support for Lamoni's fire department. Missouri Department of Transportation has announced their roadwork schedule for this week. The department says the Nottoway County Route VV Platte River Bridge near Conception scheduled to close today. The Route VV Bridge will be closed through early December, and motorists will need to seek an alternate route. The bridge will be closed for a bridge replacement project. Harrison County will have resurfacing being done on Route W through Thursday, July 15th, and the roadway will be closed or narrowed to one lane with flaggers. Route D also closed for a resurfacing project through Thursday the 13th and would be closed or narrowed to one lane with flaggers. Davies County will have concrete replacement work being done southbound on Interstate 35 between mile markers 74 and 71. During this week, the road will be narrowed to one lane around the clock. A scrub seal operation is planned for Route 69 and Route 6 and being done through July 13th. Nottoway County has ditching being done from U.S. 71 Highway to Dynasty Road both Tuesday and Wednesday, with the road narrowed to one lane between 8 and 3. Route M closed for a culvert replacement from Mint Road to Neon Road throughout the week between 7 a.m. and 3 p.m. And Route 113 being closed for a culvert replacement from 220th Street to 230th Street today through 3 p.m. U.S. 71 will have mowing from the Iowa State Line to Route FF both today and tomorrow, with the route to narrow to one lane in each direction between 8 a.m. and 3 p.m. daily. The Missouri Department of Transportation is also planning a bridge deck replacement project on Andrew County Route B Bridge over the 102 River near Balco. The project is scheduled to go out for contractor bids as part of the department's December 2026 letting, and the public's invited to an open house. It'll be Wednesday at the North Andrews School Commons area at Rosendale. Attendees are welcome to come anytime between 4 and 6 p.m. to speak with project leaders. Meeting intended to allow the public to share thoughts and concerns about the plans for the project and also provide comments either directly to engineers or through the comment form on their concerns. There will be a couple other opportunities for public comment available through Wednesday, July 22nd. Missouri Highway Patrol reported a couple drowning deaths over the weekend. A Kansas City man died late July 4th at the Lake of the Ozarks when the 25-year-old man entered the water and did not resurface. The victim was found Sunday morning, the sixth drowning of the year for Troop H of the Missouri State Highway Patrol. A 32-year-old man from Poplar Bluff also died when he drowned in Ripley County. The report from the patrol says that the man was swimming in the current river Sunday evening, submerged underwater, and never did resurface. The report of the incident made at 7:40 Sunday evening. A 14-year-old Dyersville, Iowa girl also died from injuries suffered when the personal watercraft she was riding on as a passenger was involved in a collision on Clear Lake on July 4th. There were a total of five individuals who were on two personal watercrafts, and all five were taken to Mercy One Medical Center in Mason City. An 11-year-old and 12-year-old female and male, respectively, from Greenwood, South Carolina, and a 35-year-old were treated and released on July 4th. A 15-year-old female, who was another involved, was transferred to Mayo Clinic and is in serious condition, that victim from Mason City. 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
2: Here's a look at your forecast. Mainly clear today with highs around 85. 65 tonight. Daytime highs approaching 85. Tomorrow, mainly sunny skies. Upper 80s Wednesday and Thursday with a slight chance for storms Thursday. Taking a look at the extended forecast, 84 Friday, 86 Saturday, and 89 on Sunday. I'm Staff Meteorologist Derek Height. Currently 72.
3: September corn up 12 1/4, 435 1/4. December up 13 1/2 at 455. March up 13 1/4 at 469 1/2. August soybeans up 31 1/4 at 11.67 1/2. September up 32 3/4 at 11.68 3/4. November up 34 1/2 at 11.82 1/4. September Chicago wheat up 10 1/2 at 6.10 1/4. December up 10 1/2 at 6.24 1/2. March up 10 1/4 at 6.36 3/4. August live cattle down 260 at 239.22. October down 242 at 234.30. August feeder cattle down 352 at 360.62. September down 370 at 358.47. October down 372 at 355.57. August lean hogs are up 170 at 98.75. And the Dow's up 594 points at 52,900. With this look at your markets, I'm Kaylin Lair on TFN The Farm Net.
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1: NBC News Radio, I'm Michael Kastner. President Trump will host officials from the New York Stock Exchange and NASDAQ in the Oval Office soon to mark the launch of new investment accounts for children. The Treasury Department introduced the Trump accounts on July 4th, enabling contributions and providing an updated app for parents to fund accounts and access financial education.

0: transportation tools. A Newport Beach, California police union official is now blaming a so-called TikTok takeover for rioting on the 4th of July that resulted in over 400 arrests in that town. More from Jason Nathanson.
1: It was just nuts. It was madness.
2: Fights, explosives.
3: Newport Beach residents Gina and Joshua James Burciaga describing the wild 4th of July they witnessed from their beach house.
4: We saw them riot and pillage pavilions.
3: Police say it was a TikTok takeover. Hordes of mostly older teens and young adults got rowdy on the beach, and when that was cleared, they headed into the streets.
1: They were shooting off the fireworks, throwing them at the cops.
3: One officer was hit by a mortar, but is said to be okay. 44 other people were taken to the hospital, and all 402 arrests were made.
0: At least 25 deaths are being blamed on the extreme heat that's been gripping half of the nation. More from Mark Mayfield.
5: Over 150 million Americans across the eastern U.S. were subjected to record-setting heat on the 4th of July, with heat alerts issued from the Midwest to the Deep South and to the Northeast. In Washington, D.C., National Guard members were seen rendering aid to heat victims attending the America 250 festivities. The extreme heat helped create massive thunderstorms later in the evening, causing gusty winds, large hail, and power outages. Many fireworks displays had to be postponed until after the thunderstorms.
0: House Speaker Mike Johnson says Congress needs to limit birthright citizenship. He spoke to Fox News Sunday.
6: We do need to address it. We're looking at all angles. If there's some legislative fix, we'll advance that immediately. If it's a constitutional amendment, as you know, it takes a little more time.
0: After the opening bell, the NASDAQ jumped to start the new week. I'm Michael Kastner.
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8: And we thank you for joining us on Regional Radio. Bethany's Board of Aldermen will be meeting this evening and review information requested prior to a potential natural gas reduction rate action for city residents. In its second June meeting, council members had pledged to reduce natural gas rates in an attempt to counter a 10% electrical rate increase for city customers. That electrical rate increase was an attempt to deal with an $800,000 reduction realized by the city's electrical fund in the last 24 months. Council had previously requested information for what considerations could be made for a reduction in natural gas costs for customers. A recommendation will be included in the presentation before council members. That presentation will also include what effects the rate will have on families and single persons if the natural gas rate reduction recommendations approved. Council will also consider the amendment to an ordinance that will set a certain date each year for each dog owner to have their annual license fee paid. Bethany's council meeting will be at 5:30 at Bethany City Hall. Midwest Economist says the overall economic index showed a decent number in June.
9: GDP is remaining stronger than the labor market, and I think that's been the theme for the first and second quarter. That will continue into the third and fourth quarter, with GDP certainly outstripping the labor market, job gains. Job gains are still going to be, we'll see those being reasonably good, but much weaker than GDP growth. We're getting lots of data center impacts. We're seeing that pushing up investments. Likewise, imports have been reduced significantly, and that tends to push up at least the GDP number. Inflation is certainly outrunning the wage gains, and that's not good, of course. Inflation rate is higher than the wage increases.
8: Goss provides his assessment about where the economy also may go.
9: Fed meets again on July the 28th and 29th. I say there's a 30% likelihood in increase and 70% no change. So I'm on the side of no change. I think as we get closer to that date, we're going to see that the Fed is not anxious to make a rate change right now. The CPI is too strong, and the producer price index is much too strong, 6% year over year. We're seeing some pressures coming down. That would be fuel costs coming down and rents coming down. Those are big issues. Housing prices coming down. So that's going to keep the Fed, I think, to move inflation down instead of growing. Now, it's going to grow for the next couple of months, but look for it to come down in the fourth quarter of this year.
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11: Here's a look at your forecast. Mainly clear today with highs around 85. 65 tonight. Daytime highs approaching 85 tomorrow. Mainly sunny skies. Upper 80s Wednesday and Thursday with a slight chance for storms Thursday. Taking a look at the extended forecast, 84 Friday, 86 Saturday, and 89 on Sunday. I'm staff meteorologist Derek Height. Currently 72.
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13: September corn up 12 and a quarter, 435 and a quarter. December up 13 and a half at 455. March up 13 and a quarter at 469 and a half. August soybeans up 31 and a quarter at 1167 and a half. September up 32 and three quarters at 1168 and three quarters. November up 34 and a half at 1182 and a quarter. September Chicago wheat up 10 and a half at 610 and a quarter. December up 10 and a half at 624 and a half. March up 10 and a quarter at 636 and three quarters. August live cattle down 260 at 239.22. October down 242 at 234.30. August feeder cattle down 352 at 360.62. September down 370 at 358.47. October down 372 at 355.57. August lean hogs are up 170 at 98.75. And the Dow's up 594 points at 52,900. With this look at your markets, I'm Kaylin Lair on TFN The Farm Net.
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0: September corn up 13 and 3 quarters at 436 and 3 quarters. December up 15 and a quarter at 456 and 3 quarters. March up 15 and a quarter at 471 and a half. August soybeans up 35 and 3 quarters at 1172. September up 38 and a quarter at 1174 and a quarter. November up 41 at 1188 and 3 quarters. September Chicago wheat up 11 and a half at 611 and a quarter. December up 11 and a quarter at 625 and a quarter. March up 11 and a quarter at 637 and 3 quarters. August live cattle up 82 cents at 240.05. October up 87 cents at 235.17. August feeder cattle up 50 cents at 361.12. September down 20 cents at 358.27. October down 17 cents at 355.40. August lean hogs down 37 cents at 98.37. The Dow is down 108 points at 52,791. With this look at your markets, I'm Kaylin Lair on TFN, the Farm Net.
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4: Here's a look at your forecast. Mainly clear today with highs around 85. 65 tonight. Daytime highs approaching 85 tomorrow. Mainly sunny skies. Upper 80s Wednesday and Thursday with a slight chance for storms Thursday. Taking a look at the extended forecast. 84 Friday, 86 Saturday, and 89 on Sunday. I'm Staff Meteorologist Derek Height. Currently 77.
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1: NBC News Radio, I'm Michael Kastner. President Trump will host officials from the New York Stock Exchange and NASDAQ in the Oval Office soon to mark the launch of new investment accounts for children. The Treasury Department introduced the Trump accounts on July 4th, enabling contributions and providing an updated app for parents to fund accounts and access financial education tools. A Newport Beach, California police union official is now blaming a so-called TikTok takeover for rioting on the 4th of July that resulted in over 400 arrests in that town. More from Jason Nathanson.
2: It was just nuts. It was madness.
3: Fights, explosives.
4: Newport Beach residents Gina and Joshua James Burciaga describing the wild 4th of July they witnessed from their beach house.
3: We saw them riot and pillage pavilions.
4: Police say it was a TikTok takeover. Hordes of mostly older teens and young adults got rowdy on the beach, and when that was cleared, they headed into the streets.
2: They were shooting off the fireworks, throwing them at the cops.
4: One officer was hit by a mortar, but is said to be okay. 44 other people were taken to the hospital. In all, 402 arrests were made.
1: At least 25 deaths are being blamed on the extreme heat that's been gripping half of the nation. More from Mark Mayfield.
5: Over 150 million Americans across the eastern U.S. were subjected to record-setting heat on the 4th of July, with heat alerts issued from the Midwest to the Deep South and to the Northeast. In Washington, D.C., National Guard members were seen rendering aid to heat victims attending the America 250 festivities. The extreme heat helped create massive thunderstorms later in the evening, causing gusty winds, large hail, and power outages. Many fireworks displays had to be postponed until after the thunderstorms.
1: House Speaker Mike Johnson says Congress needs to limit birthright citizenship. He spoke to Fox News Sunday.
6: We do need to address it. We're looking at all angles. If there's some legislative fix, we'll advance that immediately. If it's a constitutional amendment, as you know, it takes a little more time.
1: After the opening bell, the NASDAQ jumped to start the new week. I'm Michael Kastner.
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8: Here's a look at your forecast. Mainly clear today with highs around 85. 65 tonight. Daytime highs approaching 85. Tomorrow, mainly sunny skies. Upper 80s Wednesday and Thursday with a slight chance for storms Thursday. Taking a look at the extended forecast, 84 Friday, 86 Saturday, and 89 on Sunday. I'm Staff Meteorologist Derek Height. Currently 77.
9: September corn up 13 and 3 quarters at 436 and 3 quarters. December up 15 and a quarter at 456 and 3 quarters. March up 15 and a quarter at 471 and a half. August soybeans up 35 and 3 quarters at 1172. September up 38 and a quarter at 1174 and a quarter. November up 41 at 1188 and 3 quarters. September Chicago wheat up 11 and a half at 611 and a quarter. December up 11 and a quarter at 625 and a quarter. March up 11 and a quarter at 637 and 3 quarters. August live cattle up 82 cents at 240.05. October up 87 cents at 235.17. August feeder cattle up 50 cents at 361.12. September down 20 cents at 358.27. October down 17 cents at 355.40. August lean hogs down 37 cents at 98.37. The Dow was down 108 points at 52,791. With this look at your markets, I'm Kayla Nair on TFN, the Farm Net.
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10: Good morning, Stu.
7: And July 1st is generally the date whereby it's a significant type of date for the Missouri Department of Conservation, or at least it was, because that used to be the time where that was a permit deadline or something was ending, or I don't know. Whatever it was, I always thought July 1st was some big date. Anyway, it is a date where you at least think about the hunting season, and then there's a program for young hunters who are available for those young individuals who, might be interested in hunting.
10: That's right, Stu. And, of course, July 1st is just that, one, it's the, you know, for the department standpoint and most government, and it's in the end of the fiscal year. And but some of our permits do expire and some of our seasons are starting. You know, of course, frog season opens on the 30th, but on the 1st of July, there will be a virtual program for young hunters or anybody, really, anybody from 6 years age of up. Maybe you didn't have somebody in your life that could show you the ropes of hunting, and maybe you just wanted to see if this is something for you or not. But there is going to be a program. It's a virtual program that the department is putting on July 1st from 6 to 7 p.m. It is free, open to anybody, again, 6 years of age or older. And it's basically just a basic class to introduce people to the idea of hunting, first steps they can take on what they need to do, as far as getting Hunter Ed certified, permits needed, things like that, and along with, you know, just some late summer opportunities that will be coming up, and some of the early winter hunting opportunities. Of course, you know, we've got dove opener, which will be around the corner, archery season, you know, the fall hunting season is really just around the corner. So that's what this program is going to kind of focus on. And again, it's just something to get new hunters that maybe haven't had that person in their life to get them involved, or somebody that just wants to learn more about hunting. This is an opportunity for folks to do that. They do ask that folks pre-register, and again, that course will be on July 1st, which is a Wednesday from 6 to 7 p.m., and again, it's open for anybody 6 years of age or older.
7: Hunting is one of the outdoor recreation activities that is pretty generation based in terms of experience or in terms of learning the ropes, or I would imagine most hunters learn from a parent or sibling or what have you.
10: Absolutely. And you know, and it's, you know, to me, it's something that you're right, should be passed on from generation to generation. Some folks just maybe not be a hunter, and that's fine. You don't have to be. But yeah, or, you know, friends, family friends, things like that. Somebody has taught those folks. There's very few, I would guess, people that have just taken up the sport without any guidance or something from somebody. But hunting is, you know, it's a big deal here in Missouri and really in the United States. And kind of on this, just a side note here, it'll be interesting. I don't know if anybody's paid attention to the state of Oregon, but there is a law that, or it's going to be, I believe, on either the August ballot or the November ballot. I don't remember which one. But that would make all hunting illegal in the state of Oregon. So that is something I think we need to pay attention to here in Missouri and probably other states as well, because if that passes, it would be the first in the country that would basically outlaw any type of hunting. It also outlaws fishing for sport. But you know, it was surprising because they had to get a certain number of signatures. Yeah, at least everything that I read, that everybody thought, well, they'll never get that number of signatures. They got enough signatures to get it on the ballot. So it'll be interesting to see the outcome of that.
7: All right. It's our visit with Josh Roller. He's with the Missouri Department of Conservation. And that has been today's Outdoors Report, and also brought to you by United Fiber.
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0: September corn up 13 and 3 quarters at 436 and 3 quarters. December up 15 and a quarter at 456 and 3 quarters. March up 15 and a quarter at 471 and a half. August soybeans up 35 and 3 quarters at 1172. September up 38 and a quarter at 1174 and a quarter. November up 41 at 1188 and 3 quarters. September Chicago wheat up 11 and a half at 611 and a quarter. December up 11 and a quarter at 625 and a quarter. March up 11 and a quarter at 637 and 3 quarters. August live cattle up 82 cents at 240.05. October up 87 cents at 235.17. August feeder cattle up 50 cents at 361.12. September down 20 cents at 358.27. October down 17 cents at 355.40. August lean hogs down 37 cents at 98.37. The Dow is down 108 points at 52,791. With this look at your markets, I'm Kaylin Lair on TFN, the Farm Net.
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3: Here's a look at your forecast. Mainly clear today with highs around 85. 65 tonight. Daytime highs approaching 85. Tomorrow, mainly sunny skies. Upper 80s Wednesday and Thursday, with a slight chance for storms Thursday. Taking a look at the extended forecast, 84 Friday, 86 Saturday, and 89 on Sunday. I'm Staff Meteorologist Derek Height. Currently 79.
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1: NBC News Radio, I'm Chris Caraggio. Charlie Kirk's parents and widow Erica are attending a court hearing for the first time of the suspect accused of his killing. Tyler Robinson is appearing in a court in Utah. Prosecutors aim to convince a judge they have enough evidence to try Robinson and seek the death penalty. President Trump has marked the launch of his new investment accounts for children. While speaking this morning from the Oval Office, he said the accounts are absolutely incredible for children. He also said the accounts will help them become very wealthy people. And President Trump says the U.S. will either make a deal with Iran or they'll finish the job.
2: I'd rather make a deal because I don't want to affect 91 million people.
1: He also reiterated that Iran cannot have a nuclear weapon. Peace talks between the countries are set to resume after the funeral for Iran's supreme leader. The ceremonies are being held nearly 4 months after he was killed in a U.S.-Israeli airstrike. At least 21 people are dead following Russia's overnight bombardment of Ukraine. The Ukrainian Air Force said Russia launched 68 missiles, including 23 ballistic missiles and 351 drones, into the country overnight. Officials reported at least 15 fatalities in Kyiv, along with six additional deaths across the wider Kyiv region, and dozens of others were also injured in the strike. Nearly 60 million people across the Northeast, Mid-Atlantic, and Southern New England are bracing for a life-threatening flash flood threat. This weekend's heavy rain and thunderstorms are creating prime conditions for flash flooding today, as more rounds of rain are expected to soak the region through tonight. According to the Fox Forecast Center, the downpours could produce rainfall rates of 2 to 3 inches per hour. The United States continues its World Cup run later tonight. The team will battle Belgium in the round of 16 in Seattle. The Stars and Stripes got great news from FIFA as Flo Balogun had his suspension overturned and is now eligible to play in tonight's pivotal match. I'm Chris Caraggio, NBC News Radio.
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4: And we thank you for joining us for a news check on Regional Radio. One vehicle totaled, another received extensive damage. Three people were taken to the hospital after an Interstate 35 accident south of Cameron on Sunday afternoon. The Missouri State Highway Patrol reports two vehicles were heading southbound on I-35, 2 miles south of Cameron, when a 17-year-old female passenger from Brookfield struck the back of a vehicle ahead of her. A 44-year-old Springfield, Missouri female was driving that vehicle. The Brookfield driver's vehicle went off the side of the roadway. The other car came to a controlled stop. Both drivers received minor injuries from the accident. The Brookfield driver was taken to Liberty Hospital. The Springfield driver and a 19-year-old female passenger in her vehicle were taken to Cameron Regional Medical Center. The passenger also received minor injuries. The accident was reported around 3:35 on Sunday afternoon. Clinton County Sheriff's Department, Cameron Police Department, and Cameron Ambulance District and the Cameron Fire Department assisted the Highway Patrol. Missouri's primary election is less than a month away, and the Missouri Secretary of State's office now has an online voter system that would allow all registered voters a chance to review the exact ballot they will receive in August based on their voting precinct. The sample ballot is also intended to allow voters a chance to research candidates and ballot measures. Several ballot measures will be on the August 4th ballot. The online voter system can be found on the Missouri Secretary of State's voter information website. Once there, the user can select check your voter registration. You'll then be requested to provide a first and last name, a date of birth, county, and the last four digits of a Social Security number. Voters can then request to see the Republican, Democrat, or Libertarian or nonpartisan ballot. The sample ballot will then be provided. Harrison County's primary ballot will include a contested race for presiding commissioner, circuit clerk, and county clerk on the Republican ticket that essentially determines the positions. There'll also be three on the ballot for the Republican nomination for a second-degree state representative. The Democrat and Libertarian candidates are unopposed. There'll be five Republican candidates on the ballot for the 6th District Representatives race in Congress and three Democrat candidates on the ballot. Libertarian candidates unopposed. There will be only one candidate for the 12th District State Senate race for the Republican and Democrat parties. There are Republican and Democrat candidates on the ballot for state auditor. The Big Creek Ambulance District will also ask voters for approval to increase the total sales tax from 1/2 cent currently to 1 full cent to provide sufficient funds to operate the district. In addition to viewing a sample ballot, the Secretary of State's website allows voters to verify their registration status, confirm their polling place, and review other election information prior to Election Day. Sample ballots are also available at the Harrison County Local Election Authority. They will also be published.
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5: Here's a look at your forecast. Mainly clear today with highs around 85. 65 tonight. Daytime highs approaching 85. Tomorrow, mainly sunny skies. Upper 80s Wednesday and Thursday, with a slight chance for storms Thursday. Taking a look at the extended forecast, 84 Friday, 86 Saturday, and 89 on Sunday. I'm Staff Meteorologist Derek Height. Currently 79.
6: September corn up 13 and 3 quarters at 436 and 3 quarters. December up 15 and a quarter at 456 and 3 quarters. March up 15 and a quarter at 471 and a half. August soybeans up 35 and 3 quarters at 1172. September up 38 and a quarter at 1174 and a quarter. November up 41 at 1188 and 3 quarters. September Chicago wheat up 11 and a half at 611 and a quarter. December up 11 and a quarter at 625 and a quarter. March up 11 and a quarter at 637 and 3 quarters. August live cattle up 82 cents at 240.05. October up 87 cents at 235.17. August feeder cattle up 50 cents at 361.12. September down 20 cents at 358.27. October down 17 cents at 355.40. August lean hogs down 37 cents at 98.37. The Dow is down 108 points at 52,791. With this look at your markets, I'm Kaylin Lair on TFN, the Farm Net.
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0: September corn up 13.5 at 436.5. December up 14.75 at 456.25. March up 15 at 471.25. August soybeans up 43.25 at 1179.5. September up 42 at 1178. November up 42.25 at 1190. September Chicago wheat up 10 at 609.75. December up 10 at 624. March up 10.25 at 636.75. August live cattle up 15 cents at 239.37. October up 57 cents at 234.87. August feeder cattle up 5 cents at 360.67. September down 35 cents at 358.12. October down 60 cents at 354.97. August lean hogs are down 12 cents at 98.62. And the Dow is down 19 points at 52,881. With this look at your markets, I'm Kaylin Lair on TFN, the Farm Net.
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4: Here's a look at your forecast. Daytime highs approaching 85 today under mainly sunny skies. Clear skies tonight. Lows dip down to about 65. 86 tomorrow, mainly clear. Upper 80s Wednesday and Thursday with a slight chance of thunderstorms Thursday. Looking further out, 84 Friday, 86 Saturday, and 89 on Sunday. I'm Staff Meteorologist Derek Height. Right now, 81.
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1: NBC News Radio, I'm Chris Caraggio. Prosecutors have started calling witnesses at a preliminary hearing related to the murder of Charlie Kirk in Utah. This comes as Kirk's widow Erica and his parents are attending a hearing in the case for the first time. Prosecutors aim to convince a judge they have enough evidence to try Tyler Robinson and seek the death penalty. Nearly 60 million people across the Northeast, Mid-Atlantic, and Southern New England are facing a life-threatening flash flood threat. NBC's Aaron McLaughlin reports heavy rain and thunderstorms over the holiday weekend are creating prime conditions for flash flooding today.
2: With ground stops and mounting delays across the country, the big problem, rain. New York City officials warning heavy downpours could dump 2 to 3 inches of rain per hour.
1: NOAA's Weather Prediction Center has issued a level 3 out of 4 risk of flash flooding for New York City, Long Island, coastal Connecticut, Rhode Island, and southeastern Massachusetts. A flood watch remains in effect for tens of millions of people. SpaceX is about to join a very exclusive Wall Street group before trading begins tomorrow. The company owned by Elon Musk will be listed as part of the NASDAQ 100. The move automatically forces massive index tracking funds and exchange-traded funds with more than over $1 trillion in global assets to buy the company's stock. Russia's overnight bombardment of Ukraine has left over a dozen people dead. The Ukrainian Air Force said Russia launched 68 missiles, including 23 ballistic missiles and 351 drones, into the country overnight. Officials reported at least 15 fatalities in Kyiv, along with 6 additional deaths across the wider Kyiv region, and dozens of others were also injured in the strike. Minions and Monsters topped the holiday weekend box office, but the 7th installment in the Despicable Me franchise still fell short of projections for the 5-day holiday period that started on Wednesday. The animated film earned over $65 million, but that was over $15 million below expectations. I'm Chris Caraggio, NBC News Radio.
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4: And we thank you for joining us for a news check on Regional Radio. Missouri Department of Transportation's 5-year STIP program approved last week detailed their schedule for road and bridge projects, which are planned in each specific county, and the budgets for those projects that will be spent in each phase of those projects. Harrison County's biggest highway project will be the pavement resurfacing plan for the 2026-27 fiscal year between the Iowa State Line to Route N near Eagleville. The budget includes a $6.4 million project. There's also a cost of $460,000 for engineering. The award for the bid will be this month. The bridge construction project planned through MoDOT includes the bridge replacement over Sadie Branch on Route 69, a mile west of I-35. The project will include $1.1 million from the Missouri Department of Transportation and $792,000 from the Iowa Department of Transportation. The bid is scheduled to be awarded in February. Pavement repair for I-35 from the Iowa State Line to the Clay County Line is in the schedule for the 27-28 fiscal year. It'll be done through job orders. The bridge replacement for the bridge over I-35 in Bethany does not have a bid award planned until 2030. It is still on MoDOT's schedule and within the 5-year STIP program. A $4 million pavement resurfacing project is scheduled to be awarded in December for Missouri Highway 6 in Daviess County. The 4.3-mile stretch will run from Route V to Route F in Jamesport and from 4th Street in Trenton to No Creek in Grundy County. A $1.15 million pavement resurfacing project is scheduled to be awarded in December for 1.3 miles from Route 146 to Route F in Jamesport. $1.345 million is in the budget for bridge rehabilitation on Route F for various bridges in Nottoway, Gentry, Harrison, and Worth counties. That bid will be awarded in September. Stream bank protection is in the budget for Mercer County on Highway 36 at the bridge over Weldon Fork. The Corps of Engineers will be administering and designing the project. Missouri Department of Transportation is planning a bridge deck replacement project on Andrew County Route B over the 102 River near Balco. That project is scheduled to go out to contractors' bids as part of the December 2026 letting, but you are invited to attend an open house meeting that'll be on Wednesday at the North Andrews School Commons area at Rosendale. Attendees are welcome to come anytime between 4 and 6 p.m. and speak with project leaders. If you're not able to attend the open house, there'll be a couple other opportunities for public comment that'll be available through Wednesday, July 22nd. And you're listening to Regional Radio. In area funeral notices, Graveside Funeral Services for 91-year-old former Denver resident Donald Eugene Moore will be at 10 o'clock Tuesday at the Prairie Chapel Cemetery near Denver. There's no visitation at the funeral home. Service for 84-year-old Joyce Castor will be at 1 o'clock Tuesday at the Armstrong Funeral Home of Mount Air. Burial will be in the Maple Rose Cemetery of Kellerton. Visitation with a family present between 10 and noon at the Armstrong Funeral Home of Mount Air. A memorial fund's been established to the Maple Rose Cemetery of Kellerton. More information can be found at armstrongfh.com. Funeral services for 86-year-old Skidmore resident Lloyd Nelson will be at 10 o'clock Wednesday at the Skidmore Christian Church under the direction of the Price Funeral Home. Burial follows the service at the Nottoway Memorial Gardens in Maryville. Family to receive friends between 6 and 8 on Tuesday evening at the Price Funeral Home. Family suggests memorials be made at the Skidmore Christian Church or the Tri-City Friendship Center in Maitland. More information can be found at PriceFuneralMaryville.com. Farewell services for 95-year-old Charles Edward Shields will be at 10:30 on Wednesday at the Meyerhofer Funeral Home and Crematory. Interment will be in the Resthaven Cemetery of Trenton. The family will gather with friends an hour prior to the service. Contributions can be made to the Wyatt Park Christian Church or the Metropolitan Community Colleges Foundation. Online guest book can be found at Meyerhofer.com. Memorial services for 82-year-old Lawrence Larry Riedlinger will be at 10:30 on Wednesday at the St. Columba Parish. Interment will be in the St. Columba Cemetery. There'll be a parish rosary that'll be at 6 o'clock Tuesday evening. The family will gather with friends from 6 until 8 p.m. on Tuesday at St. Columba. Memorials can be made to the Tri-C Fire Department of Conception. Online guest book and obituary can be found at Meyerhofer.com. Funeral services for 81-year-old Gene Frisbee will be at 11 o'clock Wednesday at the Robertson Funeral Home of Princeton. Burial follows in the Hamilton Cemetery. Family to receive friends between 10 and 11 Wednesday at the funeral home. Memorials can be made at Community Health Care of Texas at chor.org or by mailing 301 Med Park Circle, Burlington, Texas 76028. Visitation for 59-year-old Maryville resident Kimberly Dawn Kemmel will be from 4:30 until 6:30 Wednesday at the Bram Funeral Home of Maryville. It'll be a celebration of life that follows 6:30 until 7:30. Arrangements provided by the Bram Funeral Home. Celebration of life for 78-year-old William Kelly will be at 1 o'clock Thursday at the Community Building of Hopkins. Arrangements are under the direction of the Bram Funeral Home. The body was cremated. Burial will be in the White Oak Cemetery at Pickering. Memorial service for 84-year-old St. Joseph resident Shirley Henry will be at noon on Friday. Prudenfee Funeral Home of Grant City. Visitation from 11 until service time Friday at the funeral home. Burial will be in the Honey Grove Cemetery of Grant City. Online condolences can be left at prue-dunfeefuneralhome.com. Prue Dunphy Funeral Home of Grant City in charge of the arrangements for Shirley Henry. Funeral service for 93-year-old Jackie Dale Richardson will be at 2 p.m. on Friday at the Robertson Funeral Home of Eagleville. Visitation 1 until 2 on Friday at the funeral home. Burial will be in the Cedar Hill Cemetery at Blythedale. Services for 57-year-old Grant City resident Darren Troy Sable will be at 1 o'clock on Saturday at the Grant City Cemetery. Online condolences can be left at prue-dunfeefuneralhome.com. Prue Dunphy Funeral Home of Grant City in charge of the arrangements of Darren Sable. Memorial service for 61-year-old New Hampton resident Monty Dean Stanton will be at 2 p.m. on Saturday at the Martinsville Methodist Church. Memorials can be made at the Martinsville Methodist Church and or the youth group at Wyatt Park Christian Church St. Joseph under the care of the Robertson Funeral Home in Bethany. Memorial service for 84-year-old Larry Gene King will be held on Monday, July 13th at noon at the Prue Dunphy Funeral Home of Grant City. Visitation noon until service time on Monday at the Prue Dunphy Funeral Home of Grant City. Burial will be in the Grant City Cemetery. Prue Dunphy Funeral Home of Grant City in charge of the arrangements for Larry Gene King.
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4: We have seen some cloudiness that has come in at times. through the latter part of the morning, but the weather forecast staying firm with sunshine through the afternoon with a high temperature that'll be at 85 degrees. East-northeast winds at 3 to 5. Tonight then mostly clear with a low down to 65 and a light easterly wind. Tuesday's forecast sunny with a high temperature of 86 and east to southeast winds at about 5 in the afternoon. Tuesday night mostly clear with a low 66 and a light south-southeast wind. Wednesday sunny with a high temperature of 88, south winds at 3 to 8. 50% chance of a shower or a thunderstorm. They'll be possible overnight Wednesday night with a low down to 70. Any new rainfall, a tenth to a quarter of an inch. On Thursday, a 30% chance of a shower or thunderstorm prior to 1. Partly sunny with a high of 87. A 70% chance of rain. Then Thursday night, mostly cloudy with a low down to 69. Friday, a 40% chance of a shower or thunderstorm after 1 p.m. Otherwise, cloudy with a high temperature of 84. Friday night, 40% chance of showers, mostly cloudy with a low of 67. Saturday, partly sunny with a high of 86. Saturday night, mostly clear with a low down to 68. Sunday's forecast, sunny with a high temperature 89 degrees. Iowa High School postseason softball pairings tonight will include games in Class 1A Region 8 and Class 1A Region 3 that involve at least some area teams. Wayne is going to be facing the winner of Seymour and Moravia, who play tonight at 7 o'clock. Mormon Trails going to be at Melcher Dallas, with the winner of that one getting Southeast Warren on Wednesday. The other games in the region include Multidel at Twin Cedars and Waco at Pekin. In Class 1A Region 3, Diagonal will be at Bedford tonight at 7 o'clock. The winner gets Murray on Wednesday. And Lennox is hosting Sydney, and the winner of that game takes on IK and Manning then on Wednesday. Stanton at East Mills and East Union at Essex are the other games in Class 1A Region 3. Both Mount Airy and Lamoni are playing in Class 2A Region 2, and they're not playing until Wednesday. Mount Airy will be hosting Eddyville, Blakesburg, Fremont in one of the quarterfinals, and Lamoni and Cardinal will be playing in another one of the quarterfinals. FIFA World Cup, the games that are today, the United States and Belgium will be playing at Seattle. Belgium is appealing the decision that's been made by FIFA on U.S. star Fallon Balogun and lifting his red card suspension and turning that into a probation. The match this evening will be at 7 o'clock at Seattle. Portugal and Spain will be the afternoon game that will be at Dallas. The Royals finish up their series with the Philadelphia Phillies after they were off Saturday. They have a wraparound game today. The Royals left-hander Noah Cameron will be trying to get back on track. Noah Cameron will try to bounce back from what's been a difficult stretch and try to win back-to-back for the first time since June 22nd and 23rd. Cameron posted a 2.99 ERA in 24 starts and finished fourth in the American League Rookie of the Year voting last year, but he's been inconsistent this year. He posted a quality start in four of his first five outings, but in a stretch from May to June, he owns a 9.0 ERA, and he's lost two straight. And his most recent one, a 10-4 loss at home against Tampa Bay. The Cardinals, meanwhile, will be opening a five-game series against the Milwaukee Brewers. They were denied a sweep of Chicago after Chicago was able to beat them yesterday by a final score of 6-4. The Cardinals will have five games in 4 days. They have a day-night doubleheader that is planned for tomorrow. This evening, the pregame start will be at 5:50 on FM 95.5.
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6: What's let's take a look at the cash cattle market report. It looks to be a rather quiet Monday morning, with both buyers and sellers busy taking inventory and preparing for the week ahead. Bids and asking prices are not established, and significant trade volume will likely be delayed until much later in the week. Beef cutouts are expected to be lower with light box movement. Over in the mercantile, August live cattle up 15 cents at 239.37, October up 47 cents at 234.77, December up 22 cents at 234.45. August feeder cattle down 45 cents at 360.17, September down 92 cents at 357.55, and October down 120 at 354.37. Let's take a look at the cash hog market report. The afternoon's cash hog market report is currently unavailable due to confidentiality, but over on the mercantile, August lean hogs down 20 cents at 98.55, October up 65 cents at 82.67, and December up 62 cents at 74. Taking a look at the grain futures on the Chicago Board of Trade, September corn up 14 at 437, December up 15 and a quarter at 456 and three quarters, March up 15 at 471 and a quarter. August soybeans up 45 and a quarter at 1181 and a half, September up 43 and three quarters at 1179 and three quarters, November up 44 and a quarter at 1192. September Chicago wheat up 10 and three quarters at 610 and a half, December up 10 and three quarters at 624 and three quarters, and March up 10 and three quarters at 637 and a quarter. The Dow is up 2 points at 52,902. With this look at your markets, I'm Kaylin Lair on TFN, the Farm Net.
7: Let's run down those elevator prices for you here on this Monday, the 6th of July. I'm Dustin Huffman. Taking a look at cash bids around northern Missouri. Still have one elevator running on July contracts and one running November soybeans. Rest are on September corn and August beans. Let's run it down. Consolidated Grain East Hannibal, 4 cents under on corn, 431. Soybeans a nickel under at 1161. Bartlett Grain Kansas City, 18 cents over on corn, 453. Soybeans 40 cents over at 1206. Bartlett Grain St. Joseph, a nickel under on corn, 430. Soybeans 20 cents over, 1186. Ursa Farmers Co-op Wayland, 18 cents under on corn, 417. Soybeans 2 cents under at 1164. AgriServices of Brunswick Mendon, 30 cents under on corn, 405. Soybeans 15 cents under, 1151. Ray Carroll and Quarter, a nickel over on corn, 440 for the cash bid. Soybeans a nickel under at 1161. MFA Macon, 25 cents under on beans, cash bid 1141. Prairie Land FS Pilot Grove, 25 cents under on corn, 410. Soybeans 15 cents under, 1151. Nemo Feed Bearing, 20 cents under the July corn contract at 419. Soybeans 25 cents under July at 1135. MFA Rail Hamilton, 20 cents under September corn at 415, soybeans a dime over August at 1176. Scholar and Adrian, 20 cents under on corn, 415, soybeans 70 cents under November at 1111. Chula Farmers Co-op, 60 cents under on corn, 375 for the cash bid, soybeans 45 cents under August at 1121. Smithfield and Bethany, 45 cents under on corn, 390, soybeans 35 cents under, they're at 1131. At JBS in Centralia, they're 8 cents under on corn at $4.27. And finally today at Mid-Missouri Energy in Malta Bend, they're a nickel over on corn coming in at $4.40 for the cash bid. Cash corn and soybean bids are subject to change without notice. 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
1: And we thank for joining us for a news check on Regional Radio. Missouri's primary election is less than a month away, and the Missouri Secretary of State's office now has an online voter system that allows all registered voters a chance to review the exact ballot that they'll receive in August based on their voting precinct. The sample ballot's also intended to allow voters a chance to research candidates and ballot measures. Several ballot measures will be on the August 4th ballot. The online voter system can be found on the Missouri Secretary of State's voter information website. Once there, the user should select Check Your Voter Registration. You'll be requested to provide your first and last name, date of birth, county, and the last four digits of a Social Security number. Voters can then request to see the Republican, Democrat, Libertarian, or nonpartisan ballots. The sample ballot can then be provided. There'll be four constitutional amendments on the ballot. Those include Amendment 1 for the continuation of a 1/10 of 1 cent sales use tax for soil and water conservation and for state parks and historic sites. Amendment 2 to require all charter counties to provide for the election of a county assessor and require the candidates to comply with training requirements. Amendment 4 requires a majority of voters in each congressional district to approve initiative petitions to amend the Constitution and make the full text of the initiative petition available to voters with their ballots. And Amendment 5 would phase out the individual state income tax, reduce or eliminate limits for taxing goods and services, and require local rate cuts if the local sales tax revenues increase without reducing school funding. In addition to viewing a sample ballot, the Secretary of State's website also allows voters to verify the registration status, confirm their polling place, and review other election information prior to Election Day. Sample ballots will also be available at the Harrison County Local Election Authority and will also be published. Missouri Highway Patrol reported a couple drowning deaths from the weekend. A Kansas City man died late July 4th at the Lake of the Ozarks. The patrol's report says the 25-year-old man entered the water and did not resurface. The victim was found early Sunday morning. It is the sixth drowning of the year for Troop F of the Missouri Highway Patrol. A 32-year-old man from Poplar Bluff also died when he drowned in Ripley County. The report says the man was swimming in the current river Sunday evening, submerged underwater, and never resurfaced. The report of the incident was made at 7:40 Sunday evening. And a 14-year-old Dyersville, Iowa girl died from her injuries suffered when the personal watercraft she was riding on as a passenger was involved in a collision on Clear Lake on July 4th. There were four others that were injured. One was transferred to Mayo Clinic in serious condition, a 15-year-old female from Mason City, a 35-year-old, an 11-year-old female, and a 12-year-old male, all from Greenwood, South Carolina, were treated and released following the incident. The investigation into what caused the two personal watercraft to collide is in its early stages. They have ruled out alcohol or other impairments as contributing factors. The investigation remains underway. 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
1: We have seen some cloudiness that has come in at times through the latter part of the morning, but the weather forecast staying firm with sunshine through the afternoon with a high temperature that'll be at 85 degrees, east-northeast winds at 3 to 5. Tonight, then, mostly clear with a low down to 65 and a light easterly wind. Tuesday's forecast sunny with a high temperature of 86 and east to southeast winds at about 5 in the afternoon. Tuesday night, mostly clear with a low 66 and a light south-southeast wind. Wednesday, sunny with a high temperature of 88, south winds at 3 to 8. 50% chance of a shower or thunderstorm. They'll be possible overnight Wednesday night with a low down to 70. Any new rainfall, a tenth to a quarter of an inch. On Thursday, a 30% chance of a shower or thunderstorm prior to 1. Partly sunny with a high of 87. A 70% chance of rain. Then Thursday night, mostly cloudy with a low down to 69. Friday, a 40% chance of a shower or thunderstorm after 1 p.m. Otherwise, cloudy with a high temperature of 84. Friday night, 40% chance of showers. Mostly cloudy with a low of 67. Saturday, partly sunny with a high of 87. 66. Saturday night, mostly clear, the low down to 68. Sunday's forecast, sunny with a high temperature, 89 degrees.
3: Let's take a look at the cash cattle market report. It looks to be a rather quiet Monday morning, with both buyers and sellers busy taking inventory and preparing for the week ahead. Bids and asking prices are not established, and significant trade volume will likely be delayed until much later in the week. Beef cutouts are expected to be lower with light box movement. Over on the mercantile, August live cattle up 40 cents at 239.62, October up 87 cents at 235.17, December up 60 cents at 234.82. August feeder cattle up 55 cents at 361.17, September up 2 cents at 358.50, and October down 7 cents at 355.50.
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3: Let's take a look at the cash hog market report. The afternoon's cash hog market report is currently unavailable due to confidentiality, but over on the mercantile, August lean hogs up 7 cents at 98.82, October up 85 cents at 82.87, and December up 102 at 74.4. Taking a look at the grain futures on the Chicago Board of Trade, September corn up 14 and a quarter at 437 and a quarter, December up 15 and a half at 457, March up 15 and a half at 471 and three quarters. August soybeans up 48 and a half at 1184 and three quarters, September up 46 at 1182, November up 46 at 1193 and three quarters. September Chicago wheat up 15 at 614 and three quarters, December up 14 and a half at 628 and a half, March up 14 and a half at 641. The Dow's up

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1: NBC News Radio. I'm Chris Caraggio. Prosecutors have started calling witnesses at a preliminary hearing related to the murder of Charlie Kirk in Utah. This comes as Kirk's widow Erica and his parents are attending a hearing in the case for the first time. Prosecutors aim to convince a judge they have enough evidence to try Tyler Robinson and seek the death penalty. Nearly 60 million people across the Northeast, Mid-Atlantic, and Southern New England are facing a life-threatening flash flood threat. NBC's Aaron McLaughlin reports heavy rain and thunderstorms over the holiday weekend are creating prime conditions for flash flooding today.
2: With ground stops and mounting delays across the country, the big problem, rain. New York City officials warning heavy downpours could dump 2 to 3 inches of rain per hour.
1: NOAA's Weather Prediction Center has issued a level 3 out of 4 risk of flash flooding for New York City, Long Island, coastal Connecticut, Rhode Island, and southeastern Massachusetts. A flood watch remains in effect for tens of millions of people. SpaceX is about to join a very exclusive Wall Street group. Before trading begins tomorrow, the company owned by Elon Musk will be listed as part of the NASDAQ 100. The move automatically forces massive index tracking funds and exchange-traded funds with more than over $1 trillion in global assets to buy the company's stock. Russia's overnight bombardment of Ukraine has left over a dozen people dead. The Ukrainian Air Force said Russia launched 68 missiles, including 23 ballistic missiles and 351 drones, into the country overnight. Officials reported at least 15 fatalities in Kyiv, along with 6 additional deaths across the wider Kyiv region, and dozens of others were also injured in the strike. Minions and Monsters topped the holiday weekend box office, but the 7th installment in the Despicable Me franchise still fell short of projections. For the 5-day holiday period that started on Wednesday, the animated film earned over $65 million, but that was over $15 million below expectations. I'm Chris Caraggio, NBC News Radio.
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4: And we thank you for joining us for a news check on Regional Radio. A Midwest economist says that the overall economic index showed a decent number in June.
5: GDP is remaining stronger than the labor market, and I think that's been the theme for the first and second quarter. That will continue into the third and fourth quarter, with GDP certainly outstripping the labor market, job gains. Job gains are still going to be, we'll see those being reasonably good, but much weaker than GDP growth. We're getting lots of data center impacts. We're seeing that pushing up investments. Likewise, imports have been reduced significantly, and that tends to push up at least the GDP number. Inflation is certainly outrunning the wage gains, and that's not good, of course. Inflation rate is higher than the wage increases.
4: He says hiring remains below growth neutral, although it is a better figure than May.
5: Not enough qualified workers was the number one reason. 36% said not enough qualified workers to replace outgoing workers. Compensation benefits, 29%. Workers who show up late or absent, 21%, having to lay those workers off. And workers demand remote work, that's the remaining 14%. Over the last 12 months, U.S. manufacturing is down 47,000 jobs, and that's 0.4%. The regional manufacturing down by 15,000 jobs, and that's -1%.
4: Goss does not expect long-term interest rates to be moved lower, at least at this point. Mercer County Senior Center at Princeton is closed for construction this week, and during that time, it means that there is no dining area service. There will still be home-delivered meals. This year's Ringgold County Fair will begin tomorrow. It continues through Sunday. The first day of the fair is being made so that they can determine the rodeo queen and princess. That'll be at 9 o'clock tomorrow morning, and that will allow them then to be part of the parade. There will be a fish fry that'll be held at Homestead Hall between 5 and 7 p.m., and proceeds from the fish fry will be going to the 4-H and the FFA Ribbon Premium Fund. The Queen and Princess contest will then follow. And you're listening to Regional Radio. 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
6: Here's a look at your forecast. Highs level off around 85 this afternoon under mainly clear skies. Clear skies tonight. Lows dip down to about 65. High of 86 tomorrow. Upper 80s Wednesday and Thursday with a slight chance of thunderstorms Thursday. Peak at the extended shows, 84 Friday, 86 Saturday, and 89 on Sunday. I'm Staff Meteorologist Derek Height. Right now, it's 82 degrees.
7: September corn up 15 and a quarter at 438 and a quarter. December up 16 and a quarter at 457 and three quarters. March up 16 at 472 and a quarter. August soybeans up 48 at 1184 and a quarter. September up 44 and three quarters at 1180 and three quarters. November up 44 and three quarters at 1192 and a half. September Chicago wheat up 15 and a quarter at 615. December up 15 and a quarter at 629 and a quarter. March up 15 and a quarter at 641 and three quarters. August live cattle up 15 cents at 239.37. October up 45 cents at 234.75. August feeder cattle up 67 cents at 361.30. September up 7 cents at 358.55. October up 7 cents at 355.65. August lean hogs are down 30 cents at 98.45, and the Dow is up 1 point at 52,901. With this look at your markets, I'm Kaylin Lair on TFN, the Farm Net.
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0: let's take a look at your closing settlement report. September corn up 15.5 at 438.5. December up 16.5 at 458. March up 16.5 at 472.75. August soybeans up 45.25 at 1181.5. September up 42.5 at 1178.5. November up 42.75 at 1190.5. September Chicago wheat up 14 at 613.75. December up 14.25 at 628.25. March up 14.25 at 640.75. August live cattle down 12 cents at 239.10. October up 35 cents at 234.65. August feeder cattle down 12 cents at 360.50. September down 60 cents at 357.87. October down 77 cents at 354.80. And August lean hogs are down 22 cents at 98.52. With this secure closing settlement report, I'm Kaylin Lair on TFN The Farm Net.
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10: Here's a look at your forecast. Highs level off around 85 this afternoon under mainly clear skies. Clear skies tonight. Lows dip down to about 65. High of 86 tomorrow. Upper 80s Wednesday and Thursday, with a slight chance of thunderstorms Thursday. Peak at the extended shows, 84 Friday, 86 Saturday, and 89 on Sunday. I'm staff meteorologist Derek Height. Right now, 82.
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1: NBC News Radio. I'm Chris Caraccio. For the first time, Charlie Kirk's widow, Erica, and his parents are attending a court hearing of the suspect accused of killing the conservative activist. Judge Tony Graff said he's aware things may get emotional.
2: And the court recognizes that this hearing may invoke emotion from everyone, and that the court understands the human nature of that.
1: Tyler Robinson is appearing in a court in Utah today. Prosecutors aim to convince a judge that they have enough evidence to try him and seek the death penalty. Kirk's family is expected to attend hearings all week where prosecutors will outline their case against Robinson. He's accused of fatally shooting Kirk at Utah Valley University last September. Extreme heat that's been gripping half of the nation is being blamed for at least 25 deaths. Over 150 million Americans across the eastern U.S. were subjected to record-setting heat on the 4th of July, with heat alerts issued from the Midwest to the Deep South and to the Northeast. National Guard members in Washington, D.C. were seen helping heat victims attending the America 250 festivities. An investigation is underway after a man was shot to death by two members of the National Guard in Memphis. Authorities say local police officers were in pursuit of an armed suspect early yesterday morning when National Guard soldiers assigned to the Memphis Safe Task Force joined the case. They say 20-year-old Tyron Johnson opened fire with a handgun and was fatally shot as a result. Buckingham Palace is issuing contradicting statements regarding Prince Harry's accommodations for his upcoming trip to the UK. It comes after a spokesperson for the estranged prince said he had accepted an invitation to stay at Buckingham Palace, with the palace saying Harry wouldn't stay at the royal residence. Reports from CBS News say Prince Harry missed a deadline at the end of last week due to Buckingham Palace needing a minimum notice to host guests like the prince. I'm Chris Caraccio, NBC News Radio.
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4: And we thank you for joining us on Regional Radio. Bethany's Board of Aldermen will be meeting this evening and review information requested prior to a potential natural gas reduction rate action for city residents. In its second June meeting, council members had pledged to reduce natural gas rates in an attempt to counter a 10% electrical rate increase for city customers. That electrical rate increase was an attempt to deal with an $800,000 reduction realized by the city's electrical fund in the last 24 months. Council had previously requested information for what considerations could be made for a reduction in natural gas costs for customers. A recommendation will be included in the presentation before council members. That presentation will also include what effects the rate will have on families and single persons if the natural gas rate reduction recommendations approved. Council will also consider the amendment to an ordinance that will set a certain date each year for each dog owner to have their annual license fee paid. Bethany's council meeting will be at 5:30 at Bethany City Hall. Midwest Economist says the overall economic index showed a decent number in June.
5: GDP is remaining stronger than the labor market, and I think that's been the theme for the first and second quarter. That will continue into the third and fourth quarter, with GDP certainly outstripping the labor market, job gains. Job gains are still going to be, we'll see those being reasonably good, but much weaker than GDP growth. We're getting lots of data center impacts. We're seeing that pushing up investments. Likewise, imports have been reduced significantly, and that tends to push up at least the GDP number. Inflation is certainly outrunning the wage gains, and that's not good, of course. Inflation rate is higher than the wage increases.
4: Goss provides his assessment about where the economy also may go.
5: Fed meets again on July the 28th and 29th. I say there's a 30% likelihood in increase and 70% no change. So I'm on the side of no change. I think as we get closer to that date, we're going to see that the Fed is not anxious to make a rate change right now. The CPI is too strong, and the producer price index is much too strong, 6% year over year. We're seeing some pressures coming down. That would be fuel costs coming down and rents. coming down. Those are big issues. Housing prices coming down. So that's going to keep the Fed, I think, to move inflation down instead of growing. Now, it's going to grow for the next couple of months, but look for it to come down in the fourth quarter of this year.
4: Goss does not expect long-term interest rates to be moving lower. 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
6: Here's a look at your forecast. Highs level off around 85 this afternoon under mainly clear skies. Clear skies tonight. Lows dip down to about 65. High of 86 tomorrow. Upper 80s Wednesday and Thursday with a slight chance of thunderstorms Thursday. Peak at the extended shows 84 Friday, 86 Saturday, and 89 on Sunday. I'm staff meteorologist Derek Height. Right now, 82.
7: Let's take a look at your closing Saturn report. September corn up 15.5 at 438.5, December up 16.5 at 458, March up 16.5 at 472.75. August soybeans up 45.25 at 1181.5, September up 42.5 at 1178.5, November up 42.75 at 1190.5. September Chicago wheat up 14 at 613.75, December up 14.25 at 628.25, March up 14.25 at 640.75. August live cattle down 12 cents at 239.10, October up 35 cents at 234.65, August feeder cattle down 12 cents at 360.50, September down 60 cents at 357.87, October down 77 cents at 354.80, and August lean hogs are down 22 cents at 98.52. With this look at your closing settlement report, I'm Kaylin Lair on TFN, the Farm Net.
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1: Here's a look at your forecast. Highs level off around 85 this afternoon under mainly clear skies. Clear skies tonight. Lows dip down to about 65. High of 86 tomorrow. Upper 80s Wednesday and Thursday, with a slight chance of thunderstorms Thursday. Peak at the extended shows, 84 Friday, 86 Saturday, and 89 on Sunday. I'm Staff Meteorologist Derek Height. Currently, it's 84 degrees.
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1: NBC News Radio. I'm Chris Caraccia. Prosecutors in Utah are trying to make their case against accused Charlie Kirk murderer Tyler Robinson as Kirk's widow looks on. Robinson's attorney, Catherine Nestor, cross-examined former Utah Valley University police officer Chris Bagley about the security in place near the rooftop where the shooter allegedly positioned themselves.
2: Was anybody around that was law enforcement?
3: No.
2: Nobody on the roof?
3: No.
2: Nobody on the stairway?
3: No.
2: Nobody on the walkway?
3: No.
1: The team of prosecutors aim to convince a judge that they have enough evidence to try Tyler Robinson and seek the death penalty. The week-long preliminary hearing marks the first time Kirk's widow Erica and his parents are in the same room with the man accused of killing Charlie Kirk. The family exited the proceedings when an officer began describing the shooting. Robinson is accused of fatally shooting Kirk at Utah Valley University last September. Millions across the Northeast, Mid-Atlantic, and Southern New England are at risk of life-threatening flash flooding after severe weekend weather. NOAA's Weather Prediction Center has issued a level 3 out of 4 risk of flash flooding for New York City, Long Island, coastal Connecticut, Rhode Island, and southeastern Massachusetts. A flood watch remains in effect for over 40 million people. The Trump administration is considering a shift to a U.S. retirement system much like Australia's. The program requires companies to contribute 12% of their workers' pay into a retirement plan. The president said the administration would discuss the plan with Congress to see whether it can be launched for working adults in the U.S. The USA's round of 16 match against Belgium is just hours away. The Stars and Stripes are looking to advance to the World Cup's quarterfinals for the first time since 2002. The match begins at 8 p.m. Eastern in Seattle. Wimbledon's round of 16 continues today. So far on the men's side, American Taylor Fritz and Italy's Flavio Caboli moved into the quarterfinals. For the women, Linda Noskova, Elise Mertens, and Jasmine Paolini advanced. I'm Chris Caraccio, NBC News Radio.
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5: And we thank you for joining us for a news check on Regional Radio. The Missouri State Highway Patrol reported 9 fatalities from traffic crashes and 3 drownings from the July 4th holiday counting period. 9 people died, 113 others were injured. From a total of 235 traffic crashes investigated during the July 4th holiday counting period that began at 6 p.m. Thursday and continued through 11:59 p.m. on Sunday, 125 were arrested for DWI offenses. The patrol reported 3 boating crashes and 3 injuries. There were 9 BWI offenses reported. There were no boating fatalities. One of the drownings involved a Kansas City man who drowned at the Lake of the Ozarks. He entered the water late Saturday evening and never returned above the water. He was found on Sunday. That drowning was the 6th for Troop F of the Missouri Highway Patrol. One other fatality from the holiday counting period included a 32-year-old Poplar Bluff male who was swimming downstream, submerged, and never resurfaced in the current river in Ripley County. During last year's July 4th holiday counting period, the patrol investigated 273 traffic crashes involving 9 fatalities and 138 injuries. Statewide, 13 people died, 414 were injured in 993 vehicle crashes in 2025. 11 boating crashes were investigated throughout Missouri last year. A Mosby resident will be asked to appear in DeKalb County Court for a misdemeanor animal abuse charge. Melanie L. Wells of Mosby is charged with Class A misdemeanor animal abuse. A complaint supporting the charge says she purposely caused a dog to suffer by leaving a dog in the Walmart parking lot in Cameron with all car windows closed and created an environment in which the dog had to suffer for over 40 minutes with an air temperature of 91 degrees and a heat index of approximately 100 degrees Fahrenheit. The incident was reported on Thursday by the Cameron Police Department. A punishment range for a Class A misdemeanor includes up to 1 year of confinement and a fine not to exceed $20,000. Wells has a court appearance in DeKalb County scheduled for August 19th. A man from Peculiar, Missouri, is charged with felony burglary in Maryville after being linked to 16 incidents of stolen merchandise at various Walmart stores. Carlos Howard McLean has an initial appearance scheduled in Nottoway County Court on Tuesday morning. The warrant was obtained after a felony complaint was filed against McLean, which accuses him of entering a Maryville Walmart store on both April 30th and May 27th, paying for some items and left without paying for others. One time, the alleged theft was done at a self-checkout register. The other time, the alleged theft was done by concealment. Law enforcement was alerted to the suspect through an asset protection associate at the store. A criminal review history of McLean lists several stealing and burglary charges initiated by police departments from Raytown, Warrensburg, Lee Summit, and Richmond. The asset protection associate also alerted the police officer to Cindy Kendrick of Peculiar as an accomplice based on past reports and surveillance. Kendrick is facing misdemeanor stealing charges in Nottoway County. Kendrick has been issued a criminal summons to appear in Nottoway County Court on August 18th. 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
3: Here's a look at your forecast. Highs level off around 85 this afternoon under mainly clear skies. Clear skies tonight. Lows dip down to about 65. High of 86 tomorrow. Upper 80s Wednesday and Thursday, with a slight chance of thunderstorms Thursday. Peak at the extended shows, 84 Friday, 86 Saturday, and 89 on Sunday. I'm Staff Meteorologist Derek Height. Currently, it's 84 degrees.
6: Let's take a look at your closing settlement report. September corn up 15.5 at 438.5, December up 16.5 at 458, March up 16.5 at 472.75. August soybeans up 45.25 at 1181.5, September up 42.5 at 1178.5, November up 42.75 at 1190.5. September Chicago wheat up 14 at 613.75, December up 14.25 at 628.25, March up 14.25 at 640.75. August live cattle down 12 cents at 239.10, October up 35 cents at 234.65, August feeder cattle down 12 cents at 360.50, September down 60 cents at 357.87, October down 77 cents at 354.80, and August lean hogs are down 22 cents at 98.52. With this look at your closing settlement report, I'm Kaylin Lair on TFN, the Farm Net.
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1: Here's a look at your forecast. Mainly clear this afternoon with highs around 85. Lows dip down to about 65 tonight. Clear skies. Highs level off around 86 tomorrow. Upper 80s Wednesday and Thursday with a slight chance of thunderstorms Thursday. Looking further out, 84 Friday, 86 Saturday, and 89 on Sunday. I'm staff meteorologist Derek Height. Right now, it's 86 degrees.
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2: The man accused of murdering Charlie Kirk is seeing the evidence against him and is facing Kirk's widow for the first time. A week-long evidentiary hearing kicked off today in Utah, where prosecutors are trying to make their case against Tyler Robinson and convince a judge that they have enough evidence and they are seeking the death penalty. The hearing marks the first time Kirk's widow and his parents are in the same room with the man accused of killing the conservative activist. Maine Senate candidate Graham Plattner is taking time to reflect after a sexual assault allegation was made against him. In a video on social media today, he addressed a report by Politico that a woman who dated Plattner accused him of forcing her to have sex with him almost 5 years ago, despite repeated objections.
3: Any accusation of non-consensual behavior is categorically false.
2: Plattner has faced many questions about his past conduct, including claims he had a tattoo resembling a Nazi symbol he later had covered up, as well as one woman alleging physical abuse. In a post on social media, Plattner said his goal of defeating Republican Susan Collins in the general election is still his focus. Wall Street is closing higher as tech stocks rallied to start the week. The Dow Jones Industrial Average finished at a record high, topping 53,000 for the first time ever. Dell shares jumped 4% after President Trump promoted its computers after ringing the opening bell of the stock market today from the Oval Office. The historic ceremony marked the launch of new investment accounts for children. At the closing bell, the Dow gained 155 points to 53,055. The S&P 500 added 54 points and the NASDAQ rose 288 points. Team USA will have one of its stars available when it takes on Belgium soon in the World Cup round of 16. It all comes as U.S. striker Flo Balogun had his red card ban suspended, so he will be eligible to play when the game begins at 8 p.m. Eastern in Seattle. I'm Chris Caraggio, NBC News Radio.
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5: And we thank you for joining us for a news check on Regional Radio. Missouri Department of Transportation's five-year STIP program approved last week detailed their schedule for road and bridge projects, which are planned in each specific county, and the budgets for those projects that will be spent in each phase of those projects. Harrison County's biggest highway project will be the pavement resurfacing plan for the 2026-27 fiscal year between the Iowa State Line to Route N near Eagleville. The budget includes a $6.4 million project. There's also a cost of $460,000 for engineering. The award for the bid will be this month. The bridge construction project planned through MoDOT includes the bridge replacement over Sadie Branch on Route 69, a mile west of I-35. The project will include $1.1 million from the Missouri Department of Transportation and $792,000 from the Iowa Department of Transportation. The bid is scheduled to be awarded in February. Pavement repair for I-35 from the Iowa State Line to the Clay County Line is in the schedule for the 27-28 fiscal year. It'll be done through job orders. The bridge replacement for the bridge over I-35 in Bethany does not have a bid award planned until 2030. It is still on MoDOT's schedule and within the five-year STIP program. A $4 million pavement resurfacing project is scheduled to be awarded in December for Missouri Highway 6 in Davies County. The 4.3-mile stretch will run from Route V to Route F in Jamesport and from 4th Street in Trenton to No Creek in Grundy County. A $1.15 million pavement resurfacing project is scheduled to be awarded in December for 1.3 miles from Route 146 to Route F in Jamesport. $1.345 million is in the budget for bridge rehabilitation on Route F for various bridges in Nottoway, Gentry, Harrison, and Worth counties. That bid will be awarded in September. Stream bank protection is in the budget for Mercer County on Highway 36 at the bridge over Weldon Fork. The Corps of Engineers will be administering and designing the project. Missouri Department of Transportation is planning a bridge deck replacement project on Andrew County Route B over the 102 River near Balco. That project is scheduled to go out to contractors' bids as part The December 2026 letting, but you are invited to attend an open house meeting that'll be on Wednesday at the North Andrews School Commons area at Rosendale. Attendees are welcome to come anytime between 4 and 6 p.m. and speak with project leaders. If you're not able to attend the open house, there'll be a couple other opportunities for public comment that'll be available through Wednesday, July 22nd. And you're listening to Regional Radio.
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6: Here's a look at your forecast. Mainly clear this afternoon with highs around 85. Lows dip down to about 65 tonight. Clear skies. Highs level off around 86 tomorrow. Upper 80s Wednesday and Thursday, with a slight chance of thunderstorms Thursday. Looking further out, 84 Friday, 86 Saturday, and 89 on Sunday. I'm Staff Meteorologist Derek Height. Right now, it's 86 degrees.
7: Let's take a look at your closing Saturn report. September corn up 15.5 at 438.5. December up 16.5 at 458. March up 16.5 at 472.75. August soybeans up 45.25 at 1181.5. September up 42.5 at 1178.5. November up 42.75 at 1190.5. September Chicago wheat up 14 at 613.75. December up 14.25 at 628.25. March up 14.25 at 640.75. August live cattle down 12 cents at 239.10. October up 35 cents at 234.65. August feeder cattle down 12 cents at 360.50. September down 60 cents at 357.87. October down 77 cents at 354.80. And August lean hogs are down 22 cents at 98.52. With this look at your closing settlement report, I'm Kaylin Lair on TFN, the Farm Net.
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He's a ranch hand in a pinch, man. Hotter than the red on the cattle brand. Cause she's a gold digger with a quick trigger. A cast iron skillet swinging lid flipper. Now he's a double wide on the county line. Sipping on a six pack of Lone Star Light. She did him dirty, took him

horseback. Now he's a buckskin, 15 hands, 5-time team rope champion. She never liked him,

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1: Here's a look at your forecast. Mainly clear this afternoon with highs around 85. Lows dip down to about 65 tonight. Clear skies. Highs level off around 86 tomorrow. Upper 80s Wednesday and Thursday with a slight chance of thunderstorms Thursday. Looking further out, 84 Friday, 86 Saturday, and 89 on Sunday. I'm Staff Meteorologist Derek Height. Right now, it's 86 degrees.
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2: NBC News Radio, I'm Scott Carr. Once again, it's do or die for Team USA in World Cup action tonight. The U.S. takes on Belgium in the round of 16, looking to advance to the quarterfinals for the first time since 2002. Kickoff set for 8 p.m. Eastern in Seattle. This as U.S. striker Flo Balogun had his red card ban suspended, allowing him to play tonight. This after FIFA rejected a formal appeal on the decision from the Belgian Football Association. As Ross Cullen reports, FIFA suspended Balogun's one-game ban for a probationary one-year period following his red card last week against Bosnia-Herzegovina.
3: And it seems to have come around after an apparently successful lobbying campaign by the U.S. President Donald Trump to the FIFA President Gianni Infantino asking for a review of the one-match ban handed out to following Balogun.
2: FIFA officials maintain the decision was made independently. Meanwhile, Portugal's taking on Spain in Dallas. The winner of the two matches will face off on Friday. Potentially life-threatening flash floods are impacting millions in the American Northeast, the Mid-Atlantic, and southern New England. Forecasters say heavy rain and thunderstorms are creating prime conditions for flash flooding as more rounds of rain are expected. U.S. Senate candidate in the state of Maine, Graham Plattner, is taking time to reflect, he says, after a sexual assault allegation made against him. Politico reports a woman who dated Plattner accused him of forcing her to have sex with him almost 5 years ago, despite repeated objections. Plattner's denied the allegation. He's faced many questions about his past conduct, though, including claims he had a tattoo resembling a Nazi symbol that he later had covered up, as well as another woman alleging physical abuse. In baseball, the top two teams in the American League East will play tonight. The division-leading Tampa Bay Rays host the Yankees for the first of four games at Tropicana Field. The Bronx Bombers have been struggling of late, losing 9 out of their last 10 games. Scott Carr, NBC News Radio.
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4: And we thank you for joining us for a news check on Regional Radio. Missouri's primary election is less than a month away, and the Missouri Secretary of State's office now has an online voter system that allows all registered voters a chance to review the exact ballot that they'll receive in August based on their voting precinct. The sample ballot's also intended to allow voters a chance to research candidates and ballot measures. Several ballot measures will be on the August 4th ballot. The online voter system can be found on the Missouri Secretary of State's voter information website. Once there, the user should select Check Your Voter Registration. You'll be requested to provide your first and last name, date of birth, county, and the last four digits of a Social Security number. Voters can then request to see the Republican, Democrat, Libertarian, or nonpartisan ballots. The sample ballot can then be provided. There'll be four constitutional amendments on the ballot. Those include Amendment 1 for the continuation of a 1/10 of 1 cent sales use tax for soil and water conservation and for state parks and historic sites. Amendment 2 to require all charter counties to provide for the election of a county assessor and require the candidates to comply with training requirements. Amendment 4 requires a majority of voters in each congressional district to approve initiative petitions to amend the Constitution and make the full text of the initiative petition available to voters with their ballots. And Amendment 5 would phase out the individual state income tax, reduce or eliminate limits for taxing goods and services, and require local rate cuts if the local sales tax revenues increase without reducing school funding. In addition to viewing a sample ballot, the Secretary of State's website also allows voters to verify the registration status, confirm their polling place, and review other election information prior to Election Day. Sample ballots will also be available at the Harrison County Local Election Authority and will also be published. Missouri Highway Patrol reported a couple drowning deaths from the weekend. A Kansas City man died late July 4th at the Lake of the Ozarks. The patrol's report says the 25-year-old man entered the water and did not resurface. The victim was found early Sunday morning. It is the sixth drowning of the year for Troop F of the Missouri Highway Patrol. A 32-year-old man from Poplar Bluff also died when he drowned in Ripley County. The report says the man was swimming in the current river Sunday evening, submerged underwater and never resurfaced. The report of the incident was made at 7:40 Sunday evening. And a 14-year-old Dyersville, Iowa girl died from her injuries suffered when the personal watercraft she was riding on as a passenger was involved in a collision on Clear Lake on July 4th. There were four others that were injured. One was transferred to Mayo Clinic in serious condition, a 15-year-old female from Mason City, a 35-year-old, an 11-year-old female, and a 12-year-old male, all from Greenwood, South Carolina, were treated and released following the incident. The investigation into what caused the two personal watercraft to collide is in its early stages. They have ruled out alcohol or other impairments as contributing factors. The investigation remains underway. 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In Erie funeral notices, a graveside funeral services for 91-year-old former Denver resident Donald Eugene Moore will be at 10 o'clock Tuesday at the Prairie Chapel Cemetery near Denver. There will be no visitation at the funeral home. Service for 84-year-old Joyce Castor will be at 1 o'clock Tuesday at the Armstrong Funeral Home of Mount Air. Burial will be in the Maple Rose Cemetery of Kellerton. Family will be present between 10 and noon at the Armstrong Funeral Home of Mount Air. A memorial fund's been established for the Maple Rose Cemetery of Kellerton. More information can be found at armstrongfh.com. Funeral services for 86-year-old Skidmore resident Lloyd Nelson will be at 10 o'clock Wednesday at the Skidmore Christian Church under the direction of the Price Funeral Home. Burial follows the service at the Nottoway Memorial Gardens of Maryville. Family to receive friends between 6 and 8 on Tuesday evening. At the Price Funeral Home, his family suggests memorials be made at the Skidmore Christian Church or the Tri-City Friendship Center at Maitland. 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Farewell services for 95-year-old Charles Edward Shields will be at 10:30 on Wednesday at the Meyerhofer Funeral Home and Crematory. Interment will be at the Rest Haven Cemetery of Trenton. The family will gather with friends an hour prior to the service, and contributions can be made to Wyatt Park Christian Church or the Metropolitan Community Colleges Foundation. Memorial service for 82-year-old Lawrence Larry Riedlinger will be at 10:30 on Wednesday at the St. Columba Parish. Interment will be at the St. Columba Cemetery. A parish rosary will be said at 6 o'clock Tuesday evening. The family will gather with friends from 6 until 8 p.m. Tuesday evening at St. Columba Parish. Memorials can be made at the Tri-C Fire Department of Conception. The online guest book and obituary can be found at Meyerhofer.com. Funeral services for 81-year-old Gene Frisbee will be at 11 o'clock Wednesday at the Robertson Funeral Home of Princeton. Burial follows in the Hamilton Cemetery. Family to receive friends between 10 and 11 Wednesday at the funeral home. Memorials can be made to Community Health Care of Texas at chor.org or by mailing to 301 Med Park Circle, Burlington, Texas, 76028. Visitation for 59-year-old Maryville resident Kimberly Dawn Kelmill will be from 4:30 until 6:30 on Wednesday at the Bram Funeral Home of Maryville. Celebration of Life will follow 6:30 until 7:30. Arrangements are through the Bram Funeral Home. 95-year-old Maryville and former Parnell resident Joan Smiths died on Sunday at Maryville. Survivors include children Jerry Nellis of Excelsior Springs, Nancy of Conception Junction, Julie Hunter of Harrisonville, Michael Smiths of Sparta, Illinois, Patrick Smiths of Maryville, Kelly Smiths of Maryville, 10 grandchildren, 29 great-grandchildren, and others. Mass of Christian burial for 95-year-old Maryville and former Parnell resident Joan Smiths will be at 10:30 on Thursday. St. Joseph Catholic Church of Parnell, burial will be in the St. Joseph Cemetery at Parnell. Will be a rosary said 6 p.m. Wednesday evening at St. Joseph Catholic Church. Family to receive friends following the rosary until 8. Family suggests memorials be made in care of the St. Joseph Cemetery Association or the Rose Hill Cemetery Association. Price Funeral Home is in charge of the arrangements. More information can be found at PriceFuneralMaryville.com. Celebration of Life for 78-year-old William Kelly will be at 1 o'clock on Thursday at the Community Building of Hopkins. Arrangements are through the Bram Funeral Home. Body was cremated, burial in the White Oak Cemetery at Pickering. Memorial service for 84-year-old St. Joseph resident Shirley Henry will be at noon on Friday at the Prudenfe Funeral Home of Grant City. Visitation will be held between 11 and service time Friday at the funeral home. Burial will be in the Honey Grove Cemetery of Grant City. Prudenfe Funeral Home of Grant City in charge of the arrangements for Shirley Henry. 93-year-old Midlothian, Texas, and former Eagleville resident Jack Dale Richardson died Friday in Mansfield, Texas. Survivors include his wife Colleen and sons Rick Richardson, Reggie and Danny Richardson, grandchildren, great-grandchildren, stepchildren Kelly Weddle, Sherry Reeves, Lori Crabb, and Rob Harker, in addition to several step-grandchildren and step-great-grandchildren. Funeral services for 93-year-old Midlothian, Texas, and former Eagleville resident Jack Dale Richardson will be at 2 p.m. on Friday at the Robertson Funeral Home of Eagleville. Burial with military rites will follow in the Cedar Hill Cemetery at Blythedale. Family to receive friends between 1 and 2 Friday at the funeral home. Online condolences can be left at robertsonfuneralhome.com. Services for 57-year-old Grand City resident Darren Troy Sable will be at 1 p.m. on Saturday at the Grand City Cemetery. Online condolences can be left at prue-dunphyfuneralhome.com. Memorial service for 61-year-old New Hampton resident Monty Dean Stanton will be at 2 p.m. on Saturday at the Martinsville Methodist Church. Memorials can be made at the Martinsville Methodist Church and or the youth group at Wyatt Park Christian Church of St. Joseph in care of the Robertson Funeral Home of Bethany. Memorial service for 84-year-old Larry Gene King will be at noon on Monday, July 13th, Prue Dunphy Funeral Home of Grant City. Visitation noon until service time on that Monday at the Prue Dunphy Funeral Home of Grant City. Burial will be in the Grant City Cemetery. Online condolences can be left at prue-dunphyfuneralhome.com.
5: Here's a look at your forecast. Mainly clear this afternoon with highs around 85. Lows dip down to about 65 tonight. Clear skies. Highs level off around 86 tomorrow. Upper 80s Wednesday and Thursday with a slight chance of thunderstorms Thursday. Looking further out, 84 Friday, 86 Saturday, and 89 on Sunday. I'm staff meteorologist Derek Height. Right now, it's 86 degrees.
4: Well, it certainly has been more frustration for the Royals than elation, but today, Kansas City was able to take out some of that frustration as the Royals pound Philadelphia to win the series. 2-1 as the Royals score in every inning that they bat. They scored 6 runs in the first inning. They had 4 players that hit home runs in the game, and a Royals romp by a final score of 15-1. The Royals get a 6-run first inning after surrendering a single run for Philadelphia in the first from Noah Cameron, and that was all they allowed. Philadelphia got 10 hits, but they only crossed the plate one time. The Royals answered with 6, and then the Royals got single runs in each of the next 5 innings, 2 more in the 7th and 2 more in the 8th inning. The Royals had home runs from Lane Thomas and Salvador Perez, who had a 3-run shot. Other homers came from a Tyler Tolbert, who went 5 of 5 in the game, and Luke Maley also hit a home run, and he had 3 hits for the Royals. The Royals' winner was Noah Cameron. He goes 5 innings on a warm day, 6 hits and 1 run. He struck out 7. He did walk 5, and then the Royals had 3 others that pitched a scoreless baseball as the Royals get set for 6 more games on the road prior to the All-Star break. First series will be in New York as they take on the Mets. 1 of 2 games from the World Cup. Ronaldo and Portugal has been bounced from the World Cup. Spain gets a goal in the 91st minute. Now they await to see who will win the matchup between the U.S. men's national team and Belgium. Belgium, they protested the suspension of the red card that was handed down by FIFA that allows Flo Balogun to play this evening for the United States. So the U.S. will be at the full strength as they get going tonight for the 7 o'clock start against the Belgium team. Cardinals will be coming up as the Cardinals start a 5-game series with the Brewers. And we'll have a pregame for that for you on the Cardinal Radio Network and FM 95.5 beginning at 5:50.
6: Let's take a look at your closing settlement report. September corn up 15.5 at 438.5. December up 16.5 at 458. March up 16.5 at 472.75. August soybeans up 45.25 at 1181.5. September up 42.5 at 1178.5. November up 42.75 at 1190.5. September Chicago wheat up 14 at 613.75. December up 14.25 at 628.25. March up 14.25 at 640.75. August live cattle down 12 cents at 239.10. October up 35 cents at 234.65. August feeder cattle down 12 cents at 360.50. September down 60 cents at 357.87. October down 77 cents at 354.80. And August lean hogs are down 22 cents at 98.52. With this Secure Closing Settlement Report, I'm Kaylin Lair on TFN The Farm Net.
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2: Here's a look at your forecast. High temperatures reach up to 86 this afternoon under mainly clear skies. Lows level off around 65 tonight. Clear skies. Tomorrow, highs around 86. Upper 80s Wednesday and Thursday with a slight chance of thunderstorms Thursday. Taking a look at the extended forecast, 84 Friday, 86 Saturday, and 89 on Sunday. I'm Staff Meteorologist Derek Height. Right now, 86.

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2: NBC News Radio, I'm Scott Carr. The USA's round of 16 match against Belgium is just hours away now. The U.S. is looking to advance to the World Cup's quarterfinals for the first time since 2002. This after star U.S. striker Flo Balogun had his red card ban suspended, making him eligible to play tonight. Reports say President Trump had contacted FIFA officials and pressed for that decision. The winner of tonight's match faces Spain on Friday in Los Angeles. Nearly 60 million people in the American Northeast, Mid-Atlantic and southern New England are bracing for a life-threatening flash flood threat. Forecasters say heavy rains and thunderstorms have created prime conditions for flash flooding, and more rounds of rain are expected to soak the region through tonight. The Fox Forecast Center says the downpours could produce rainfall rates of 2 to 3 inches an hour. Americans are headed home after the 4th of July holiday weekend. Maggie Vespa reports from Chicago's O'Hare Airport, where security checkpoint lines have been especially long.
3: TSA warning that this would be a super busy day. This is supposed to be the busiest July 4th travel weekend in close to 15 years at America's airports.
2: And she says big crowds are not the only thing slowing down air travelers.
3: We have the added layer of severe storms and possible flooding out east. That could throw a wrench into things, making delays and cancellations soar. They're already soaring well past the 1,000 mark nationwide.
2: AAA estimates more than 72 million Americans traveled 50 miles or more for this year's Independence Day holiday period. The Dow Jones Industrial Average closed at a record high today to start the week, topping 53,000 for the first time ever to end today's session. The Dow gained 155 points. The S&P 500 added 54 points. Tech shares rallied. The NASDAQ gained 288 points. Shares in Dell Computers jumped by 4% after President Trump promoted its computers after ringing the opening bell from the Oval Office. Scott Carr, NBC News Radio.
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1: And we thank you for joining us for a news check on Regional Radio. The Missouri State Highway Patrol reported 9 fatalities from traffic crashes and 3 drownings from the July 4th holiday counting period. 9 people died, 113 others were injured. From a total of 235 traffic crashes investigated during the July 4th holiday counting period that began at 6 p.m. Thursday and continued through 11:59 p.m. on Sunday, 125 were arrested for DWI offenses. The patrol reported 3 boating crashes and 3 injuries. There were 9 BWI offenses reported. There were no boating fatalities. One of the drownings involved a Kansas City man who drowned at the Lake of the Ozarks. He entered the water late Saturday evening and never returned above the water. He was found on Sunday. That drowning was the 6th for Troop F of the Missouri Highway Patrol. One other fatality from the holiday counting period included a 32-year-old Poplar Bluff male who was swimming downstream, submerged, and never resurfaced in the current river in Ripley County. During last year's July 4th holiday counting period, the patrol investigated 273 traffic crashes involving 9 fatalities and 138 injuries. Statewide, 13 people died, 414 were injured, and 993 vehicle crashes in 2025. 11 boating crashes were investigated throughout Missouri last year. A Mosby resident will be asked to appear in DeKalb County Court for a misdemeanor animal abuse charge. Melanie L. Wells of Mosby is charged with Class A misdemeanor animal abuse. A complaint supporting the charge says she purposely caused a dog to suffer by leaving a dog in the Walmart parking lot in Cameron with all car windows closed and created an environment in which the dog had to suffer for over 40 minutes with an air temperature of 91 degrees and a heat index of approximately 100 degrees Fahrenheit. The incident was reported on Thursday by the Cameron Police Department. A punishment range for a Class A misdemeanor includes up to 1 year of confinement and a fine not to exceed $20,000. Wells has a court appearance in DeKalb County scheduled for August 19th. A man from Peculiar, Missouri, is charged with felony burglary in Maryville after being linked to 16 incidents of stolen merchandise at various Walmart stores. Carlos Howard McLean has an initial appearance scheduled in Nottoway County Court on Tuesday morning. The warrant was obtained after a felony complaint was filed against McLean, which accuses him of entering a Maryville Walmart store on both April 30th and May 27th, paying for some items and left without paying for others. One time, the alleged theft was done at a self-checkout register. The other time, the alleged theft was done by concealment. Law enforcement was alerted to the suspect through an asset protection associate at the store. A criminal review history of McLean lists several stealing and burglary charges initiated by police departments from Raytown, Warrensburg, Lee's Summit, and Richmond. The asset protection associate also alerted the police officer to Cindy Kendrick of Peculiar as an accomplice based on past reports and surveillance. Kendrick is facing misdemeanor stealing charges in Nottoway County. Kendrick has been issued a criminal summons to appear in Nottoway County Court on August 18th. 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
5: Here's a look at your forecast. High temperatures reach up to 86 this afternoon under mainly clear skies. Lows level off around 65 tonight, clear skies. Tomorrow, highs around 86. Upper 80s Wednesday and Thursday, with a slight chance of thunderstorms Thursday. Taking a look at the extended forecast, 84 Friday, 86 Saturday, and 89 on Sunday. I'm staff meteorologist Derek Height. Right now, 86.
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4: 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The Cardinals are back in town, and what a series we have for you beginning tonight. It's going to be the Cardinals and the Milwaukee Brewers. They've got an extra game, actually, in this series with a doubleheader tomorrow. So the teams will play five games in 4 days. The Brewers have a record of 55-33. They sit atop the Central Division. They're 22 games over 500 for the first time this year. The Cardinals are at 47-41. They're in third place, 7.5 games back. The Brewers won 2 out of 3 against Arizona. And the Cardinals took 2 out of 3 against Chicago after winning 2 out of 3 in Atlanta as well. This is Ricky Horton. I'll be alongside the voice of the Cardinals, John Rooney, Jim Jackson, our producer engineer, Mike Claiborne with us. Glad to have him part of our broadcast as well. And we're glad you're with us. The Cardinals hopefully will start out well against the very good pitching staff for the Brewers. They're the best staff in the National League. They have the lowest ERA. Their opponent's batting average is .219. They have the best starting staff ERA. I mean, they're just good. They get a bunch of punch-outs. The Cardinals are going to go with Dustin May today. But the big hit yesterday, let's talk about that. Jordan Walker, elected an All-Star, and he really celebrated the weekend. He had a very good weekend. He was on base twice yesterday, and also in the sixth inning, he hit this 3-run home run, 409 feet.
3: On the pitch, Walker swings, and he hits it deep. That goes to left field. It's a gunner! The All-Star gives the Cardinals a 3-2 lead in the sixth inning, tagging the reliever Ferguson.
4: Walker will be back in the lineup here today, and he will be in the third spot. Well, let's take a look at those starting pitchers one more time. It is Dustin May going for the Cardinals. Shane Drouin is a left-hander. He's going to go for the Milwaukee Brewers. May will be making start number 17. He's 5-6 with a 4.80 ERA. Last time out, he got hit by a line drive, actually had a rough start, went two-thirds of an inning. That's it. Gave up 5 hits, 5 runs, and walked a couple of batters. And that was, unfortunately, a rough start for him. And he's back again on shorter day's rest, but we'll see how many pitches he can throw today. So the Cardinals' hopes are in Dustin May. They're going to be changing some things with their rotation this week because there's a ton of games. So it's May up against Shane Drouin. May, by the way, is 0-1 against Milwaukee in 2 games with a 2.08 ERA. First start against Milwaukee, he got hurt and went on the injured list. That was when he was with the Dodgers. But the start this year was 7 innings, 2 hits, only 1 earned run, and 9 punchouts. That came in May. Shane Drouin, start number 8. He has made 2 relief appearances against the Cardinals, and he has been pretty good. He pitched against the Reds, got a no decision his last time out. That was on Wednesday. He came over from the Red Sox. So there's your starters. We'll have the lineups after this.
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4: 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Let's go over our starting lineups here tonight. They're presented by Bet365, where winning is everything. Two very good teams, the Milwaukee Brewers atop the Central Division and the Cardinals, who've played pretty well of late. The Cardinals really good against left-handed starters. They're 15-8, and they're up against one today. Pat Murphy has been the two-time manager of the year for Milwaukee. Here's his lineup for game one. Christian Yelich will lead off. He's going to be the DH. Jackson Churio will be in left field and bat second. 297 average for him. Bryce Turang, outstanding player, is the second baseman. He hits third. William Contreras will do the catching and hit next. And Jake Bauer's having a big year. He'll play first base and hit fifth. It'll be Garrett Mitchell in center field, Sal Frelick in right field. Cooper Pratt is the shortstop. He'll bat eighth. And David Hamilton, also coming over from Boston in that trade during the winter. He is really good at stealing bases. He has 18 of those. He'll play third and bat ninth. Oliver Marmol, fifth-year manager for the Cardinals, celebrated his 40th birthday on the road trip. Here's his lineup here tonight. J.J. Weatherholt will lead off and play second base. Yvonne Herrera is the DH. He bats second with Jordan Walker. His first All-Star game selection will be in right field and bat next. He had four RBIs the last time we saw him. Nelson Velasquez will be in left field, so a lot of right-handers in the lineup today for Ollie, including Jose Fermin, who will play third base and bat fifth. Mason Wynn is the Cardinals' shortstop. Nathan Church will play center field. Three home runs on the road trip for Churchy, and he played very good center field. Blaze Jordan has been out a couple of days. He'll play first base and hit eighth, and Pedro Pajes will be behind the plate. He threw out PCA in Chicago. So there's your lineups. First pitch, Cardinals Brewers, comes up next.
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4: We are just about ready for baseball here tonight. Dustin May is completing his warm-up tosses. He's thrown a couple out of the stretch to finish up his 8-10 tosses, and the throw from Pajes down to second base, true and online as always, and the ball goes around the infield. And tonight's first pitch, sponsored by Rawlings, the official baseball of Major League Baseball. It's the Cardinals and the Brewers, and it's the first of five, covering 4 days. A lot of good baseball ahead of us here, and let's hope the Cardinals can win a series. They've won two in a row on the road against two very tough teams, and they've got a tough one here today as they are 22 games over 500. We're ready for the first pitch. That means it's time for me to pass it to the voice of the Cardinals, John Rooney.
15: All right, thank you, Ricky. Here's the windup by Dustin May, the tall right-hander with a high leg kick. The first pitch of the game taken outside by Christian Yelich.
16: Game time temperature 83.
15: 6:45 for our first pitch tonight, and 83 degrees here in St. Louis. Yelich swings and hits that foul out of play down the left field line. We have the wind blowing from left to right field, and the right field area, a sun field. Jordan Walker is standing in the shadow of one of the light standards right now. The pitch to Yelich. He takes high from May.
4: At least he's not in the fog.
15: No, he's not in the fog like Saturday night. And for May, he couldn't get out of the way of a line drive by Dominic Smith that hit him just above the

0: We saw Libertor up against Mizorowski in that series, and McGreevy pitched against Kyle Harrison, who's had quite a season, but also Dustin May. He was outstanding, 9 punch-outs, no walks, but we didn't really see too much of Yelich and Churio in the early going.
1: Here's a swing and a miss. May strikes out Yelich, and that's a good start. Coming off the 2/3 of an inning in a no-decision Thursday at Atlanta. He left after being hit by the line drive and giving up 5 runs on 5 hits. If the first batter is any indication, it's a lot like that great game he had in Milwaukee where he took a no-hitter into the 8th inning.
0: You can typically tell early on, can't you? I mean, when the stuff is good, the ball is kind of jumping out of his hand. It certainly did there against Yelich.
1: Here's a check swing and a ball high. Jackson Churio. Churio came back to the Milwaukee Brewers after missing action from the 26th of March up until that first game of the series here at Busch Stadium between these two teams. And he came right out hitting the pitch outside for a ball, getting extra base hits in the series. That goes back to the 4th of May when Leahy beat Patrick. O'Brien picked up the save. Here's the windup by Dustin May. The pitch. Churio takes a strike.
0: In that first game that Churio was back, all he did is double, single, single, walk, and double. That's it.
1: Yeah, welcome back.
0: That's a he had a fractured left hand, which you never know. Is that hand sound? I mean, how's he going to feel? Is it going to be 100%? Well, he sure was.
1: Churio with a 2-1 count. One out, nobody on. May with the pitch. Outside, ball 3. 3-1. May with the sign. Pajes puts down the target. 3 balls and a strike, 1 out. The sidestep, high leg kick, and the pitch. That's hit hard right to Weatherholt playing up the middle. He didn't have to move. Churio hit the ball right to him, and Weatherholt throws out Churio. 2 up, 2 down. Bryce Terang is up, and he's on an 8-game hitting streak. 14 out of 37 with a homer, 4 runs scored, and 4 RBIs.
0: Interesting thing about May is 25% of his strikeouts have come in the first inning of games, so he comes right out blazing as he's had 20 of the 79 in inning number 1.
1: The pitch on the way, a swing and a foul from the left-handed batting Bryce Terang. Terrific second baseman for Milwaukee. He comes in batting 268, 88 hits, 62 runs scored, 20 doubles, 3 triples, 12 home runs, and 51 RBIs. And he can pick it at second base. They play him to pull on the infield, the opposite in the outfield. The right field corner is unguarded. There's a tap foul off to the right. And that's fielded by their first base coach, Spencer Allen. Matt Erickson is coaching over at third for manager Pat Murphy.
0: This team feel to you that they've got 7 or 8 Brendan Donovans in their lineup? I mean, they're not Shohei Ohtanis, but they're really good players everywhere.
1: The 0-2 pitch. Taken high, 1-2. Well, they have a lot of versatility. They have guys who can hit the ball all over the park, and they run. Do they ever? 84 stolen bases, caught 27 times. The opponents have 31 steals against them, caught 20. By their all-star catcher, William Contreras. The pitch, a foul ball, back to the screen.
0: And they're really good defensively at the right positions, too, at the catching position with Contreras, Terang up the middle, and Mitchell in center, and Frelick in right. I mean, these are all really good defenders.
1: And Gary Sanchez is their other catcher. Tonight, it's Contreras behind the plate, hitting cleanup. He's waiting on deck. May would like to face him in the second inning. 2 outs and a pitch timer violation against Dustin May. It's a 2-2 count on Bryce Terang. Terang, a left-handed batter. He's from Corona, California. Holds the bat straight up and down. The pitch to him. Slowly hit to the second baseman. Weatherholt charges. Throws quickly to first. He had to put a little more on that flip than he first expected, but he retires Terang. 1-2-3 go the Brewers, and the Cardinals are coming up at Busch Stadium.

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5: It's J.J. Weatherholt leading off the Cardinals' first inning. And the Cardinals are facing Shane Drouin. Drouin from Fort Lauderdale, Florida, deals, and the lefty throws strike one over at the knees. Drouin was acquired from Boston, along with left-handed pitching Kyle Harrison, and David Hamilton is playing third base. The pitch taken for a ball, 1-1 on Weatherholt. Andrew Monasterio, Caleb Durbin. They went on to Boston, among other considerations in the deal, and there's strike two to Weatherholt. Weatherholt has hit safely his last four games, 8 out of 18. Drouin, a no decision Wednesday against the Reds. The lefty's pitch. Strike called on the outside corner. Weatherholt thought about challenging. He just turns and walks back to the dugout. Here is Ivan Herrera. The Cardinals don't have to wait very long for Drouin. Ivan Herrera, 0 for his last 5, 6 out of his last 27. See if he can get on base for Jordan Walker, batting in the number 3 spot. The pitch, that swung on and fouled just below us. If you're a Cardinals fan, you know there's nothing like baseball in St. Louis, and nothing beats 60-cent sippers at On the Run the day after the Cardinals score 6. The one-strike pitch, and that is popped up. Foul, right side, a play for the first baseman Bowers. He puts it away, and Herrera's 0 for his last 6. 2 outs in the Cardinal first inning. Jordan Walker has hit safely in 5 straight games, 6 out of his last 16, and covering 7 games, 7 for 22, 8 runs scored, 2 homers, 9 RBIs, 6 walks, and a .467 on-base percentage. Drouin with the sidestep, his pitch. Walker takes way inside, had to jackknife out of the way. The 94-mile-an-hour fastball. Drouin has hit one batter, and that covers 58 and a third innings. The 1-0 pitch. Down and in with a slider. 2 balls, no strikes. Walker hit his 20th home run of the year yesterday, drove in 4.

0: runs. He has 67 runs batted in. Going with the pitch. Taken low, 3 balls, no strikes. The cleanup batter is Nelson Velasquez, and he's playing left field tonight.
1: You asked a question in our Inside the Park about how does Milwaukee do it. I think that's a great question. They really do a good job of developing pitching, don't they?
0: Here's ball four, down and away. A four-pitch walk. Jordan is a walker. Let's see what Velasquez can do. He's 0 for his last six. 2 out of 13 in his last 7 games with a home run that he dropped over the center field fence in Atlanta on the road trip. Velasquez with 3 homers, 9 runs batted in. Getting his chances to play mostly against left-handed pitching. Throw him with a pitch, a swing, and a shot to third right next to the line and deep. Hamilton gets to it, throws low, and that's picked by Bowers. By guarding the line, Velasquez is denied extra bases. The Cardinals leave Walker on. We played one no score with Milwaukee.
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0: Right-hander Dustin May is getting set to face William Contreras, and he's going to the All-Star game this year along with Mizorowski from Milwaukee and Jordan Walker for the Cardinals. The pitch over for a strike to the right-handed batting catcher. Used to be with Atlanta. Wilson's brother has 9 home runs, 51 RBIs, batting 295. He's 6 for his last 27. Holds the bat high over his head. Dustin May into the windup and the one strike pitch. And that is grounded to the left side. Fermin fields and throws in time.
1: Did he break that bat?
0: That's a broken bat.
1: Well, I think he did, so I'm going to make the decision that he broke it, whether it broke or not.
0: Oh, it broke.
1: Because that broken bat, that definitely happened, means that another tree gets planted, John, by Focal Point and Cardinals Care.
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0: Here's a sweeper taken down and in by Jake Bowers, left-handed batter. 16 home runs, 54 RBIs, batting 266. Right-handed pitcher Dustin May, left-handed batting Jake Bowers. They play him to pull on the infield. The pitch, that swung on and smoked through the infield into right center, backhanded by Jordan Walker. There's the first hit from Milwaukee. Quite a few Milwaukee fans in attendance here. And I think many of them are Cooper Pratt family and friends.
1: Well, we've got a friend that is involved in the Cardinals fantasy camp that just texted me that he's sitting right next